0: That's our show for today, where I've been coming to you from Detroit. 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

Good evening. Welcome to the Folk Show. I'm Cindy DeGroft. That was Aubrey Haney starting things off for us with Bluegrass in the Backwoods from a release that goes back to 03, the Bluegrass Fiddle album. Coming up for you, I have Steve Earle and Sean Colvin, Rihanna, Beyonce is who I'm trying to think of. I have quite a bit picked out tonight. Kind of a self-indulgent show tonight, I guess, just celebrating the 4th of July. I hope you've all had a good weekend and you're staying cool out there. We'll see what happens. It's kind of a mixed bag tonight. I hope you enjoy it. Thanks for tuning in.

0: New music there from the Steep Canyon Rangers. That's Heart's the Only Compass. That one features Steve Martin on the banjo. We also had in there Alison Krauss and Union Station from their most recent Arcadia, and we heard Northside Gal. Doggone My Time was from the Red Stick Ramblers, and that's from their album My Suitcase is Always Packed. And Happy and Free from Sean Colvin and Steve Earle, that album they did together a few years ago. I am Cindy DeGroft. It's a pleasure to bring you the folk show tonight. I'm sort of getting organized here and learning the new playlist. So remind you, if I fail to mention somebody or you're curious about an album, go to IJPR and check out our program list for tonight. Be picking out music for you until 9 o'clock. We are here live every Sunday night and also streaming live at IJPR.org. Thanks for tuning in. When we come back, we're going to hear an old tune of Kate Walsh done by Dave Alvin right after this.
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0: This next one is off of a collection, a tribute to Kate Walsh called Treasures Left Behind. It came out in 98. It's just got a lot of great Kate Walsh songs and a lot of great people covering them. This is Dave Alvin doing These Times We're Living In.

rising to the sky. An old man comes home from work and hugs his wife.

0: Nice cover there by Rufus Wainwright from his release Folkocracy. We had from Mark O'Connor from Markology 2, just because he can't be simply fabulous on one instrument like fiddle. He's also got to play guitar like a maniac. That one's called Going Home, and that's from Markology 2, and that came out in 2021. And let's see, we also had in there from Beyonce, Cowboy Carter. We heard Blackbird. And from Dave Alvin, These Times We're Living In, Kate Wolf's tune. I apologize, I am scratchy tonight, getting over a cold. And I will remind you to check out our playlist at IHAPR. We're also streaming live there. And we'll be back with music from Don Fleming, Bruce Springsteen, and our Native Daughters right after this break. I'm Cindy DeGroft. Thanks for tuning in tonight.
1: This is folk singer Michael Jonathan. 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
0: That'll be coming up for you right after the folk show. Don Fleming's has put out a couple of great releases. You might remember him from the Carolina Chocolate Drops that he was in with Rhianna Giddens many moons ago. This album came out in 2018, and it's a collection of black cowboy songs. And he actually credits a black cowboy with Home on the Range. So I want to play his version. We're going to have from Bruce Springsteen, Celebrating the Seeger Sessions. We're going to hear from him and our Native Daughters. And we'll see where we go. I picked out music around the 4th of July holiday and also just a lot of favorites. And it's a little bit of a mixed bag. I hope you enjoy it. Thanks for listening tonight.

0: Music there from Songs of Our Native Daughters. They are Rhianna Giddens, Amethyst Kia, Layla Michaela, and Allison Russell. And that was Amethyst Kia on the main vocals and banjo there. It's just been a really good album I stumbled upon a while back, and it's a great collection of tunes. Thought it was a good follow-up to Bruce Springsteen covering John Henry from We Shall Overcome, the Seeger Sessions, and started out that set with Don Flemons Presents Black Cowboys and Home on the Range. I am Cindy DeGroft. This is listener-supported Jefferson Public Radio. When we come back, we're going to hear from Emily Scott Robinson after this little break.
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0: This next one is the title track from Emily Scott Robinson. It's called Appalachia.

0: And that is a brand new release. Renee Fleming, the renowned soprano, and Bella Fleck. It's called The Fiddle and the Drum. That tune was My Epitaph, written by Ola Bell Reed. And the nice harmony on there was from Aoife O'Donovan. And the whole darn thing is good. It was hard to decide on which tune to play for you. We had Tim O'Brien with help from his sister Molly on the harmony on Lost Little Children. That one goes back quite a ways. Let's see, 1999, yeah, from The Crossing, from Tim. And Appalachia, the title track there from Emily Scott Robinson, a real nice release there. When we come back, we're going to hear from Daryl Scott. I want to do a little set of Woody Guthrie tunes. We'll see what all happens in the next hour. I am Cindy DeGroft. Thanks for tuning in to listener-supported Jefferson Public Radio tonight.
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0: As promised, we're going to start off with Daryl Scott. This is a nice cover of Paul Simon's tune. This is from American Hymns.

0: That's a tune by Dave Francey. He's a Canadian transplanted from Scotland. The tune is actually about 9/11. It's from a tribute album, written songs written about 9/11, called "These Times We're Living In," and it felt somehow appropriate to me today. "Oh, What a Beautiful World" is a Rodney Crowell tune, and that was Willie and Rodney from Willie's latest release. Second to latest release, I think, but they're all Rodney Crowell tunes. "Oh, What a Beautiful World." Still Learning How to Fly from Rodney himself, and American Tune, Daryl Scott's cover of Paul Simon's tune. When we come back, we're going to hear from Crosby, Stills, and Nash. I hope you're tolerating my indulgent pick list tonight. It's a little bit all over the place, but just some tunes I felt like hearing, and I hope you enjoy them too. Thanks for listening to The Folk Show. I'm Cindy DeGroft.
1: The U.S. men's soccer team attempts to advance into the FIFA World Cup quarterfinals. To do that, they have to get past Belgium without their top scorer, Folarin Balogun, who's suspended for the match because of a red card in their last game. Find out who has to step up and what they need to do to beat the Red Devils on the next morning edition from NPR News.
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0: Going back a ways for this next one. It's Crosby, Stills, and Nash.
3: Ooba, I'm a good.

0: wrapping up that set with the Waybacks, From the Pastor to the Future. That was The Blacksmith. From an album I grew up on, which tells you how old I am, it was recorded in 1970s, J.J. Cale's Naturally. That was the song Clyde. The two cool fiddles on there were Buddy Spiker and Shorty Lavender, and Walter Haynes on dobro, a song called Clyde. From Sam Bush, we heard Take Me Out to the Ballpark from his Howlin' at the Moon. And that was, that tune is written by Albert von Tiltzer and Jack Norwith. That was Sam on mandolins, mandola, and mandocello, Daryl Scott on guitar, and the late, great Roy Husky Jr. on bass. And started off with Marrakesh Express, going back quite a ways with Crosby, Stills, and Nash. And thanks for indulging my indulgent playlist tonight. I hope you're enjoying it too. Coming up for you next, a little tribute to Woody Guthrie. Feels appropriate for right now. And we're going to start off with the Flatlanders right after this little break. 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
1: The Iran war hasn't ended yet, as much as the president would like it to, but the United States of America's ongoing fight in Somalia has no end in sight, and the president is ramping up airstrikes, which means civilians are dying. But the president never really talks about our fight in Somalia, so we are going to on the next Today Explained.
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0: I'm going to include Woody doing This Land Is Your Land. There was a good piece on Scott Simon's show yesterday morning about Woody writing This Land Is Your Land in response to Bessie Smith doing God Bless America, and which I thought was pretty fascinating. Anyways, we'll hear that. We're going to start off with the Flatlanders, which is Butch Hancock, Joe Ely, and Jimmy Dale Gilmore. The tune I've picked out is from Hills and Valleys, and it's called Homeland Refugee.

0: The late, great Jimmy LaFave with a cover of Bruce Springsteen's tune, Land of Hope and Dreams, from Depending on the Distance, the album. This Train is Bound for Glory was from a tribute tour to Woody Guthrie with lots of different voices on that one. And This Land is Your Land, of course, was from Woody Guthrie, a collection of some of the nicer, better quality recordings of him. And from the Flatlanders, from Hills and Valleys, we heard Homeland Refugee. When we come back, we're going to hear from Chris Matthews and Keb Moe. We'll see what else we can squeeze in. About another hour of the folk show for you, and then Wood Songs coming up at 9 o'clock. Thanks for tuning in tonight.
1: 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This is new music from Rostam. We have his new album for you. Also new Maya DeVitri, Sima Funk. Margot Price has a new EP. And the Brothers Reed's Long Way to Go is here. Open air is Monday through Friday, 9 to 3, on the Rhythm and New Service of JPR. 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
2: I loved you, honey, and you loved me as much. Don't feel bad.
0: From Chris Matthews, her album is Reclamation. This song is Some Roads.

0: And that was Guy Davis. We all need more kindness in this world from these times we're living in. And we had America the Beautiful, of course, Keb Mo from his release, Big Wide Grin. And we started off with Some Roads, written by Chris Matthews, featuring Shannon LaBrie on her Reclamation album. I am Cindy DeGroft. I've got another hour of the folk show for you. We're going to start off with Doc Watson, and we'll see what we can squeeze in. I'm going to spare you my reading of the weather because I'm trying to save my voice to get through the evening. And if you were warm today, chances are you're going to be warm tomorrow. So I hope you can stick around for the next hour. This is the Rhythm and News Service of listener-supported Jefferson Public Radio. 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
0: In addition to Margot Price, and pardon me, another show you should know about is on the 11th at Fry Family Farm, The Rosalies, with guest Jimmy Fretwell. That should be a really good show. 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And I am running out of voice, so I'm going to move on with music. We're going to hear from Doc Watson. This is an old one called Miss the Mississippi.

God bless you, Dwight D. Eisenhower. As I stand next to the truck stop shower, watching our bright destiny unfold. Now your highway loads from here to Gong, this land we've laid our hands upon. And sir, it is a sight

0: Arlo Guthrie there with Steve Goodman's tune, and I meant to bring in my copy of Steve Goodman playing it, but anyway, Arlo does a pretty good job on it in these in times like these is his live release. We also had in there from Peter Mulvey, the Knuckleball Suite. We heard Abilene, the Eisenhower Waltz, and from Doc Watson, Miss of Mississippi and You. When we come back, we're going to hear from the Waifs right after this.
1: Alison Russell is one of the rising stars of Americana, and it's her belief that Americana is bigger than just a sound.
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0: Going back to 04 for this next one, A Brief History of the Waifs, the sisters out of Australia, and a tune I just felt like playing for you tonight, Bridal Train.

0: And that's from Hayes Carl. And his most recent one is We're Only Human. A whole lot of folks helping him on that one. Daryl Scott, Nicole Atkins, Ed Jurdy, Ray Wiley Hubbard, Shovels and Rope. Live from the Wailing Jinnies, we heard Summertime. And the title track from Jason and Ferris Romero, Bet on Love. And from The Waves, The Bridal Train. We'll be back with music from Iris DeMent right after this little break.
1: This is folk singer Michael Jonathan. Woodsong's Front Porch is going around the world this week, all the way from London, England, Lisa Lowe, plus an amazing guitarist from Texas, songwriter Jack Barksdale, and as always, an amazing Woodsong's kid. 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
0: I want to send this next one out to an old friend, Jerry Rose in Mount Shasta, who I recently learned passed away. This is for all the people who knew Jerry and loved him. And I'm at that age where I'm losing too many friends. So this one is Iris DeMent from her release, Sing the Delta.

0: Last little tune there from Alison Brown and Steve Martin, friend of mine from Is. We heard Somewhere Over the Rainbow and Beautiful World. No Expectations was from The Unwanted, and I'm With Her, Wild and Clear and Blue, Dear Time from the Alison Brown and Steve Martin. Safe, Sensible, and Sane is the release, and from Iris Dement, Before the Colors Fade. Hope you have a wonderful week. I appreciate you staying with me tonight and listening to music here on the Folk Show. Woodsong, Old Time Radio Hour will be coming up for you next. And it's going to stay warm, so I hope you can stay cool out there. I believe Francis is with you next week, but I didn't look it up, so hope I'm right about that. Let's see, a couple of good shows. July 11th is Ashland Folk Collective, the Rosalies, and Jimmy Fretwell out at Fry Family Farm. Food and beverages on site. And the show starts, showtime is at 7. And also, let's see, Margot Price at the Holly Theater, July 15th at 8 p.m. A lot of good music happening. Have a good week.
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2: And welcome everybody to our beautiful home here at the Scottish Rite Concert Hall in Lexington, Kentucky, our home base. 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It's folk and blues and bluegrass, country, Celtic, and so much more. Artists come from everywhere to be on our show, and we say it every week. You don't have to be famous to be on WitSongs, you just have to be very, very good. Very good is a good way to explain or describe all the artists in our show today. We've got a wonderful artist from Texas, an amazing WitSongs kid. But first, she's all the way from England. She's going to do a tune from her brand new album, Familiar. This is a tune called A Messenger. Please welcome Lisa Lowe from England on the WitSongs Old Time Radio Hour.

0: beautiful voice of Lisa Lowe from her wonderful album Familiar, a tune called A Messenger. Lisa, it's nice to have you here. Thank you for being part of our show.
1: Thank you for having me.
0: From London, England. You grew up there. Well, actually, you were from all over the place, weren't you?
1: Yeah, yeah.
0: So what are some of the places you lived as a young girl? Your family moved around quite a bit, I guess.
1: Yeah, so I was born in Amsterdam. And then I lived there for quite a while, just in the outskirts. And then lived in Spain for a few years, very formative years. I was like mid-teens. And then, yeah, moved to England to study.
0: What were you studying when you went to England?
1: Before I went to England.
0: Before?
1: I wasn't studying. I was just in school.
0: Just in school.
1: Well, yeah.
0: That describes most students,
1: yeah.
0: Doesn't it? So you became very interested in music, but was not necessarily the acoustic singer-songwriter folk world at first.
1: No, that's right, yeah.
0: So tell us what your early interests were, because I think it's very dynamically different from what you're doing now.
1: Yeah. So before I went to university, I went to this, weekend course where we could play in bands, and it was part of the Dutch Conservatoire. So I went there and I got into a punk band, which is awfully different to what I'm making now. And I wasn't even really that into pop punk. So yeah, you learn loads in life. So I did that for a bit, but I had a good time. I learned to play in a band. I learned how to write with other people. And that's when I found out that I actually wanted to write songs. So it's not like I was 12 and knew straight away that I wanted to play. I wasn't even playing the guitar then. I picked up the guitar when I was like 20.
0: When you were in the punk band, you were just a singer?
1: I was the front lady.
0: You were the front lady. So you were out there. Now, it must have been an interesting experience, because it does prepare you to be the singer-songwriter with your guitar on the front of the stage, because eventually you become the spotlight person.
1: Yeah, it was like a good, I guess, starting point. Or feeling of what being an artist would be like. I think it's quite different to play in a band, because you get to carry the weight. But when you, when I started my solo project, I kind of already knew what it was like to stand at the front and things like that.
0: Well, it's a lot of work to do this thing they call playing, you know. And so, but you're here. You're with a decidedly non-punk group behind
1: decidedly
0: you.
1: Non-punk.
0: Decidedly, you got some wonderful players:
1: punk.
0: Nathan Fox doing mandolin, Zachary Hamilton doing acoustic guitar, backing up Lisa Lowe, doing a great job. Very tasteful. So when you come from London to the States, I mean, are these players you already knew, or do you find them when you get here? How does that work?
1: So I had, this is my first time ever playing in the States, and I frankly don't...
0: Well, welcome to America.
1: Thank you. Thank you so much. It's been an incredible experience so far. Everybody's so welcoming and kind. But yeah, no, I didn't know anybody here. So I had one friend who had been to the States before, to Nashville specifically before. I've only been to LA and New York once before, and never played with people. And definitely didn't know anybody in Nashville to play with. So I asked a friend who happened to know one of Nathan's best friends, and they put us in touch, and actually that's how it has started. Nathan knows Zachary, and then, yeah.
0: It's a big world, but it's a small community, it's really a great way to connect. We're going to follow more of your amazing musical journey from around the world to London back to the States, like you are now. And you're going to treat the audience to a brand new song. It's not on a release, so this is sort of like an exclusive that you're giving as a gift to the audience. It's called Birdsong. It's Lisa Lowe on the Woodsongs, Old Time Radio Hour.

What a beautiful song. I'm sure it's going to end up on an album soon. It's called Birdsong. Lisa Lowe on our broadcast. If you want to know more about the music of Lisa Lowe, spelled L-I-Z-A, Lisa Lowe, all you have to do is go to the Woodsongs website, click on the archive page. This is show number 1167. We will tell you how you can connect with her website and make her music part of your home music collection, as well as our next artist. He's a young fella. He's just turned 18 years old. He's from Texas, but he's got some kind of a story behind him, and he's a brilliant guitar player as well. He's got a CD called Voices. This is a tune called Only Human. Please welcome Jack Barksdale to the Woodsongs Old Time Radio.

0: It's an amazing album. It's called Voices. Only Human is the song. Jack Barksdale, all the way from Fort Worth, Texas, to the Woodsong stage in Lexington. It's nice to have you here.
1: Thanks so much for having me.
0: So you started your career, if I understood this correctly, at a Toys R Us store. How did that? What was going on there?
1: Well, for Christmas one year, when I was about four, I got a Toys R Us guitar for Christmas, and had no idea how to play it, so trying to strum it, it just sounded terrible. And I was like, why is this no fun? Other people seem to be having fun, but it sounds awful. So I wanted to get some lessons, ended up having to wait till my hands got a little bigger to get guitar lessons, but I just loved it. Eventually I did, once
0: so
1: I started learning.
0: By 7 years old, you start writing songs. Actually, you're sort of like imitating Johnny Cash at 7 years old.
1: Yeah, Johnny Cash, I was obsessed and have way too many Johnny Cash albums. But yeah, I started...
0: I mean, honestly, at 7 years old, that must have been a humorous thing for others to be seeing you imitating Johnny Cash at seven, right?
1: Well, I didn't do the voice, but...
0: That would have been hard at seven, right?
1: Very much. But no, I loved lots of old country music, from Carter Family to Johnny Cash, Willie Nelson, Kris Kristofferson. And eventually I started getting into more of the songwriters from, you know, the 60s and 70s. But that was definitely where I started.
0: Well, when I first heard your stuff, it was like if Howlin' Wolf dated Jesse Wells, they would have given birth to you. And Jesse Wells has sort of opened the door for lyrical songs like what you're doing.
1: Yeah, it's pretty cool to see someone that's, you know, sort of in the mainstream doing, you know, folk music, you know, protest songs and kind of literary songs. Pretty cool.
0: Well, we're going to talk about it in the second half hour some more, but a lady named Tamara Saviano enters the picture, and she was very big in preserving the legacy of Kris Kristofferson and another very important artist. Who was that?
1: Guy Clark,
0: okay. So now Guy Clark's foundation starts a record label, and who did they sign?
1: Well, many people, and
0: including
1: I was lucky enough to be one of them.
0: You're signed to Guy Clark's label, so come on, that's a big deal. It's like being signed to John Prine's label. It's a sense of validation. So, how excited were you when one of your heroes starts a label and you get invited to be part of your hero's record label?
1: Yeah, it was a pretty kind of surreal thing, but yeah, I was very, very happy to be a part of Truly Handmade Records. And I'm really happy with the album that ended up resulting from that.
0: Voices is a beautiful album. That's yours. And Guy Clark certainly is a legacy, songwriting-wise, is a legacy worthy to follow. And I'm sure that as a young fellow, like we said, you just turned 18 years old. I mean, what an amazing thing for you to launch your career at such a young age, right?
1: I'm very lucky.
0: Well, let's go back into your album. The album is called Voices, and this is a tune called Martyrs. It's an interesting title. The metaphors in it are fascinating. So listen to his lyrics very closely. It's Jack Barksdale on the Woodsongs, old-time radio.

0: Beautiful. From his album called Voices. It's a song called Martyrs, Jack Barksdale on our broadcast. You can find out more about him in our second half hour. We've got the incredible Lisa Lowe all the way from England. And wait till you meet this week's WoodSongs kid. We will be back right after this.
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2: And that's him. That's the amazing Guy Clark. We were just talking about him. He started a wonderful record label that signed one of our guests, Jack Barksdale. We're going to get to talk to him soon. And we've got Lisa Lowe all the way from England, broadcasting all over the world on hundreds of radio stations here at the foothills of Appalachian, our home base here in the Scottish Rite Concert Hall in Lexington, Kentucky, a beautiful hometown. We love it here. We love the Scottish Rite Concert Hall. 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From all over the world, we're on public television coast to coast, the RFD television network, and we're in schools, believe it or not. If you're a teacher or a homeschool parent, all you have to do is go to the Wood Songs website, click on the classroom page. A lot of these shows have lesson plans, and we introduce your kids to this amazing, wonderful, spectacular world of front porch music, and that's why... This time, every broadcast, we invite a youngster from somewhere in America to come on our show, and they sing one song in the presence of seasoned touring artists like Lisa Lowe and Jack Barksdale. And today we have 16-year-old Cody Halton. How you doing, buddy?
3: Doing all right. How are you?
2: Good. 16 years old. And one of our headliners on the show is 18 years old. So you young guys are sort of taking over the music world, aren't you?
3: Yes, sir, trying.
2: You're trying to. So you're here with your acoustic guitar. You're 16. When did you start playing your guitar?
3: Started playing about 2 years ago.
2: 2 years, 24 months, and you're on a national broadcast with Jack Barksdale. What do you think of his playing?
3: He's pretty good. I never... It's hard to follow something like that. Somebody that can play that well, so it's really impressive.
2: It's inspiring, though, to see others near your age to do that well. It makes you feel like, well, maybe I can do that too, right?
3: Yes, sir.
2: So was music a big part of your home family thing? I mean, was it a...
3: So growing up, we'd always go up on the... We could always call it the hill, but it's an old mountain. My mom's side of the family, her great-grandfather and aunts and uncles all played bluegrass music. And my dad's dad would always listen to bluegrass music. It drove my Nana crazy, but he always had it on the radio. So every time in the truck, he'd always be playing it. So.
2: Well, that certainly affected you, and you started getting a liking to some of these old songs, didn't you?
3: Yes, sir.
2: And so you're about to reach back, way back, decades and decades in history, a song that Hank Williams helped make popular. Mm-hmm. Right? Yes, and you ready to play this?
3: Yes, sir.
2: Okay. He's 16 years old. It's Cody Hatton. He's a wonderful singer-songwriter. He's going to play a tune made popular by Hank Williams. It's called Old Country Church. This week's Wood Songs Kid. Mm-hmm.

Good job. He's 16 years old, Cody Hatton, this week's Wood Songs kid. And what we're especially proud of is he comes to, he's really close to us here. He comes from Winchester, Kentucky. So he's a hometown boy, sort of. If you have a youngster that you think belongs on our stage, if you're the parent or the guardian, you can contact us. Just go to the Wood Songs website, click on the kids page. Kids come from all over the nation to be on Wood Songs. We're very, very proud of all our Wood Songs kids. When she was a kid, she grew up in Spain, but she comes to us from London, England right now. She's got a wonderful album called Familiar, and I believe, if I'm going to pronounce this correctly, it's Confirme. It's pretty close anyway. It's Lisa Lowe on the Wood Songs, Old Time Radio Hour. Thank you.

0: Confirme, a song off of a very beautiful album called Familiar, and it is Liza Lowe, L-I-Z-A, Lowe is L-O, Liza is how she pronounces it. And what I found interesting about this this album is you recorded it really quickly, and they call it being live on the floor.
1: That's right.
0: Not a lot of overdubs or anything, right?
1: No, not at all, no.
0: And so that's sort of a these days, it's an unusual way to record an album, sort of like the way the Beatles did in the early days, right? Just get in front of those. I think I already had like 3 microphones or something like that, something simple, and you just played it.
1: Yeah, it was. We had more than 3 microphones, unfortunately, but
0: high tech.
1: Yeah, there was a lot of stuff. There was. I don't even know. I don't remember how many channels there was, but we recorded everything direct to tape in Damon Albarn's studio in West London, I used to always produce everything myself and get some players in from time to time, but not even that frequently. So I was really used to just sitting in my studio and making the songs.
0: Well, you worked with a fellow named, I think his name was John Kelly?
1: That's right.
0: Is that correct? And he was affiliated with Paul McCartney for a while, wasn't he?
1: That's right. He produced, recorded it. Yeah.
0: So, I mean, that's heavy duty association there. Speaking of heavy duty, you got Zachary Hamilton performing with you, Nathan Fox playing the mandolin.
1: He's picked up a I'm very lucky.
0: Fiddle. And you're going to do an unreleased song for the audience. This is sort of a treat. It's not available anywhere right now, but it will be soon. It's called I Could Have Known. Is that correct?
1: That's correct.
0: I Could Have Known. It's Liza Lowe right here on the Wood Songs, Old Time Radio.

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I Could Have Known, new song from Lisa Lowe. If you want to make her music part of your home music collection with a voice like that, how could you not want to? Just go to the Wood Songs website, click on the archive page. This is show number 1167. We'll tell you how you can contact Lisa Lowe and get her albums and follow her tour schedule, as well as our next artist. He's 18 years old. He's from Texas. He's a brilliant singer-songwriter, wonderful poet. This is another brand new song that he's going to treat the Wood Songs audience to. It's called Battleground. Songs of Class Warfare. It's Jack Barksdale on the Wood Songs, Old Time Radio.

0: Song is Battleground, Songs of Class Warfare, Jack Barksdale, 18 years old. Where does that come from? You're a teenager. So, I mean, like, were you studying other people's lyrics to learn how to write like this, or does it come just naturally, or
1: definitely.
0: Do you have a co-writer? I mean, how does this work?
1: Well, I've just always loved songwriting. Even when I was learning guitar, I was trying to write songs at the same time. So I just have always felt them kind of intertwine, the music and the lyrics. And so one of the first really cool songwriters I got into was Townes Van Zandt and Guy Clark.
0: Fellow Texans.
1: Yes. And you know, Townes, just such poetry, you know, and all his lyrics. And I just always loved that. And you know, there's

0: also always loved, especially for the last few years, Leonard Cohen and his sort of dark, twisted poetry.
1: But, dark and twisted would be an interesting way to describe yeah. Leonard Cohen. Yeah, sure.
0: And then I've recently gotten into, you know, Randy Newman and some more people that do, you know, not quite protest songs, but songs what Woody Guthrie would call living songs, you know.
1: Culturally pointed.
0: Yeah.
1: Which is what you just, the song you just performed, I would call it culturally. It's not a protest song, but you're pointing out things. So your philosophical nature with your poetry and your lyrics, I mean, that's an interesting thing for, I don't want to keep referring to you as a teenager, but for dear God, you're only 18. So it's like
0: it's true.
1: It's a pretty cool thing, you know, that we get to see stuff like this happening in Texas. It was a very fertile songwriter, singer, songwriter mm-hmm. from Austin. I mean, in Houston, there was a great club called Anderson Fair. Mm-hmm. I mean, around Fort Worth, where you're from, are there venues like that where a young kid like yourself could go sit down and hear these budding Towns Van Zants that are coming along?
0: Yeah, I mean, one of the first places I ever played in Fort Worth. It was called Hometowns Fest, and it was a Towns Van Zant tribute.
1: But
0: there's great places like the Post and Southside Preservation Hall. There's some cool places in Fort Worth, and some really great musicians and great people.
1: Well, we encourage hometowns everywhere that if you don't have one, start one. The artists need a place to land, a place to play. Mm-hmm. They need a place to meet their audience, right?
0: Yeah.
1: And that's what you're doing. He's 18 years old. He's going to treat the audience to another brand new song. This is a new single. It's not released on an album yet, but I'm sure it will be. This is a tune called The Wealthy Man's Debt. Of course it is. Jack Barksdale right here on the Wood Songs. Full-time Radiohead.

I'm just frustrated at the whole conversation. It's hard to build society on faulty information. No one to trust, no one to dismiss. A state of uncertainty that's sure to persist. And

Now peace and coexistence can be hard to find, but before you change the world, you got to change your mind. Money and influence, power and greed. What else is there to know? What else is there to need? It will slowly infect all the right and the left until we finally

0: Good song. Well, humans, that wasn't it wonderful having Jack Barksdale on our broadcast. This week's Wood Songs kid, he's 16 years old, Cody Hatton from Winchester, Kentucky. Good job. And all the way from England, Lisa Lowe. Beautiful songs, beautiful album. So much of this wonderful music and art, you know, when you listen to Lisa sing, you think of the Shakespeare quote, love is smoke made with sighs. It's a beautiful, beautiful voice, beautiful songs, beautiful everything. And it, you know, you have a songwriter that's coming from this diverse background. She started as punk, and now she's doing all this great, wonderful music. And then you have a young guy like Jack Barksdale. I mean, oh my God, you know, you're just burning it up. Woody Guthrie, I think, said it best. He said, you know, any fool can make something complicated. It takes a genius to keep it simple, and that's what Jack is doing. And he got signed to his hero's record label, Guy Clark, who has mentored so many. So we're glad for all of them. Woody Guthrie said something else, too, that I think is very appropriate for anybody with three chords in the truth, the power of a lyric, the power of a good chord, the power of a good intention. That's what music is for. It's very powerful. And Woody Guthrie said that a folk singer's job is to comfort disturbed people and disturb comfortable people. And that's what Jack is doing. We're very proud of all the artists on Wood Songs. Thank you so much for tuning in. My name is Michael Jonathan. I'm a folk singer. I am a song farmer. We'll see you next week on the Wood Songs.
1: 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Michael's opening song was Mount Samore, featuring Jerry Nolan on flute. Our chief engineer is Jerome Gall. Our TV director is Maria Clarish. Technical assistants are Brian Cosing, Eric Anderson, Dan Field, and Gavin Clark. The Wood Songs crew member of the week is Bethany Walters. 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For Michael Jonathan and the entire Wood Songs crew, this is Dorothy Edwards. We hope you'll join us again next week for the Wood Songs Old Time Radio Hour.

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2: Oh yeah, that's a midnight special. 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

0: nothing in my pants.
1: Hello, I'm Marilyn Ray Beyer, and I'm just delighted that you're able to join me for this July 4th edition of the Midnight Special. Of course, we are going to celebrate the 250th anniversary of the Declaration of Independence on this day. We'll also celebrate the 200th anniversary of the birth of the person considered to be the first American songwriter. His life was very complex. Stephen Foster, we'll get to that in the final hour of the program. And indeed, all of our history from its very beginnings was complicated, nuanced, not always straightforward, but sometimes a lot of fun as well. We're going to start back in 1776.
2: By God, I have had this Congress. For 10 years, King George and his Parliament have gulled, cullied, and diddled these colonies, and still this Congress refuses to grant any of my proposals on independence, even so much as the courtesy of open debate. Good God, what in hell are they waiting for?

0: not consider yourselves fortunate that you have John Adams to abuse? For no sane man would tolerate it!
1: John, you're a boy!

0: every ministry acts upon the same idea, namely that the people must be hoodwinked and held in superstitious ignorance by some bugbear or other. And what is called the crown answers this purpose, and therefore it answers all the purposes to be expected of it.
1: I am not the personal enemy of kings, quite the contrary. No man wishes more heartily than myself to see them in the happy and honourable state of private individuals. But I am the avowed, open, and intrepid enemy of what is called monarchy, and I am such by principles that nothing can either alter or corrupt. By my attachment to humanity, by the anxiety I feel within myself for the dignity and honour of the human race. To read the history of kings, a man would be almost inclined to suppose that government consisted in stag hunting, and that every nation paid $1 million a year to a huntsman.
0: Hereditary succession is a burlesque upon monarchy. It puts it in the most ridiculous light by presenting it as an office which any child or idiot may fill. It requires some talent to be a mechanic, but to be a king requires only the animal figure of a man, a sort of breathing automaton. This sort of superstition may last a few years more, but it cannot long resist the awakened reason and interest of man.

0: You'll Be Back. That's Jonathan Groff, brilliantly portraying King George III from the original Broadway cast of Lin-Manuel Miranda's Hamilton. We heard Leon Rosselson and Rob Johnson reciting Thomas Paine's words on monarchy. That's from a double CD set called The Liberty Tree, celebrating the life and writings of Tom Paine. Yankee Doodle, done by Pete Seeger. And at the beginning, a song from the beginning of 1776, the 1969 Broadway musical by Sherman Edwards, Sit Down, John, with William Daniels playing the part of John Adams. Well, there's always been a lot of satire and comedy around politics, and in particular, American politics. Shortly after the end of the McCarthy era, Stan Freberg and Byron Kane, in the parts of Ben Franklin and Thomas Jefferson, had a discussion about deciding to sign the Declaration of Independence.
1: The trouble continued to brew. It was a time for action and a time for words. On a hot July night in 1776, Benjamin Franklin was aroused from his work by the call of destiny.
2: Hey, you in there, Ben?
3: Who's that, Sylvia?
4: It's the call of destiny.
3: Come on, take a look through the curtains there.
4: It's Tom Jefferson.
3: What, again? Well, it's no good. I'll have to let him in. I'm coming.
2: Hi, Ben.
3: Tom?
2: You got a minute?
3: Well, I tell you the truth, we were just going out of town for the weekend.
2: But it's only Wednesday.
3: Yeah. Well, you know, a penny saved is a penny earned.
2: What does that got to do with anything, Franklin?
3: I don't know. It's the first thing came into my head. I was just making conversation. An idle brain is the devil's playground, you know.
2: So you're pretty good at that, aren't
3: you? Yeah, there's some new wise sayings I just made up.
2: Wise sayings?
3: Yeah, I call them wise sayings.
2: Mm-hmm.
3: Well, what can I do for you?
2: Well, I got this petition here I've been circulating around the neighborhood.
3: Mm-hmm.
2: Kind of thought you'd like to sign it. It's called the Declaration of Independence.
3: Yeah, I heard about that. Sounds a little suspect, if you ask me.
2: What do you mean, suspect?
3: Well, you're advocating the overthrow of the British government by force and violence, aren't you?
2: Well, yeah, but... we've had it with that royal jazz.
3: Who's we?
2: Well, all the guys.
3: Who's all the guys?
2: Oh, George, Jim Madison, Alex Hamilton, Johnny Adams, you know, all the guys.
3: The lunatic fringe.
2: Oh, they are not.
3: Bunch of wild-eyed radicals, professional liberals, don't kid me.
2: Oh, you call George Washington a wild-eyed radical?
3: Washington? I don't see his name on there.
2: No, but he promised to sign it.
3: Oh, yeah, that's George for you. Talks up a storm with them wooden teeth. Can't shut him off. When it comes time to put the name on the old parchment of Rooney, try and find him.
2: Hey, what are you so surly about today?
3: Surly to bed and surly to rise.
2: Oh, all right, let's knock off the one-line jokes and sign the petition. What do you say, huh, fella?
3: Well, let me skim down it here. When in the course of human events, so-and-so, that among these are life, liberty, and the pursuit of happiness...
2: That's pursuit of happiness.
3: Well, all your S's look like F's here.
2: No, it's stylish.
3: Oh, I see.
2: It's in. It's very in.
3: Oh, well, if it's in. We therefore, the representatives of the United States of America, so-and-so, solemnly publish and declare that they are absolved from all allegiance to the British crown, and so on. A little overboard, isn't it?
2: Oh, well,
3: you write this?
2: Yeah, I knocked it out. It's just a first draft, you know.
3: Well, I tell you, why don't you leave it with me and I'll mail it in, huh?
2: Oh, come on.
3: Oh, I tell you, Tom, let me say this. I'm with you in spirit. I'm sure you understand that, but, you know, I gotta play it conservative. I'm a businessman.
2: Yeah.
3: I got the printing business going pretty good. Almanac made Book of the Month. And then I got the inventions, you know. Got pretty good distribution on the stoves now. And, of course, every Saturday evening, I bring out the mag.
2: The what?
3: Magazine.
2: Oh. Oh, that reminds me, that artist I sent by. Did you look at his stuff?
3: You mean the Rockwell boy? Skinny kid with the pipe?
2: Yeah, that's a kid.
3: Yeah, I glanced at it, and he's too far out for me.
2: Oh, yeah. Well, I know you got to play it safe.
3: Uh-huh. Yeah.
2: But getting back to the signing of the petition, How about it, huh?
3: Well,
2: it's a harmless paper.
3: Oh, sure, harmless. I know how these things happen. You go to a couple of harmless parties, sign a harmless petition, and forget all about it. 10 years later, you get hauled up before a committee. No, thank you. I'm not going to spend the rest of my life writing in Europe.
2: Oh, come on.
3: Come on what?
5: Come on and put your name on the dotted line.
3: I got to be particular what I sign.
5: It's just a piece of paper.

0: Now, come on. All we want to do is hold a few truths to be self-evident.
1: You sure it's not going to start a revolution or anything?
0: Trust me.
2: Mr. Secretary, is the declaration ready to be signed?
3: It is.
2: Very well. Call the roll.
3: New Hampshire, Dr. Josiah Bartlett. Massachusetts, Mr. John Adams. Rhode Island, Mr. Stephen Hopkins. Connecticut, Mr. Roger Sherman. New York, Mr. Lewis Morris. New Jersey, the Reverend Jonathan Witherspoon. Pennsylvania, Dr. Benjamin Franklin. Delaware, Mr. Caesar Rodney. Maryland, Mr. Samuel Chase. Virginia, Mr. Thomas Jefferson. North Carolina, Mr. Joseph Hughes. South Carolina, Mr. Edward Bradley. Georgia, Dr. Lyman Hall.
4: The finale of Sherman Edwards' musical 1776 broke with Broadway tradition. The finale ends at the critical moment when the signers put their names on the Declaration of Independence. There's no reprise of a show-stopping number with the entire cast coming out in a kick line. No, just that one dramatic moment. The finale from 1776 followed the Funny Men, Stan Freberg and Byron Kane, with Ben Franklin and Thomas Jefferson discussing the wisdom of signing the Declaration of Independence from the United States of America, Volume 1. It's not always pretty. It's not always lofty speeches by towering individuals. Sometimes freedom and democracy is personal. Here's Bill Kamplin.

Shamika Copeland with Cedric Burns making a statement with the title song from her 2022 album, Done Come Too Far, and Rachel Garland, You Don't Have to Stay There, The State That We Are In. And we heard Bill Kamplin explaining the meaning to a child of freedom and democracy. Next up, we have voices of people who are descended from those who were here before our founding fathers.

0: from the soundtrack to The American Revolution, a film by Ken Burns, Jennifer Kreisberg singing a Cherokee version of Amazing Grace by John Newton. And we heard from Alexa Dawson, Sparrow Healing Song from her Music is Medicine album. Alexis now is based in Emporia, Kansas, but she was born on Citizen Potawatomi Nation in Oklahoma and descended from the original inhabitants of the Great Lakes. Kim Moberg from the Seven Fires Prophecy. The fifth prophecy tells that accepting a false promise will lead to destruction. Kim's mother was of Native Alaskan heritage. Now, a 4th of July song that's very personal. Written by Bruce Springsteen, here's Richard Schindel.
1: This next thing is not going on the record.
2: Sandy, the fireworks are hanging over me.

0: Ah, Independence Day. That's Lula Wiles. They are Molly Obomsawin, Eleanor Buckland, and Issa Burke who wrote that song, Independence Day. 4th of July, Asbury Park, the Bruce Springsteen classic sung live on an album called Courier by Richard Schindel with his friend Lucy Kaplansky on backing vocals, and it did make it onto the record. Marilyn Ray Beyer here, wondering what you're doing on the 4th of July weekend. Probably a lot of things, just like Lou and Peter Berryman, and even, maybe, pack up a picnic.
1: One, two, three, four.

0: Thank you.
1: I'm an adult now. I have other interests other than dinosaurs. I also enjoy fireworks. It's a very exciting activity. I like it. You go outside, things explode, it's very big. My only problem with fireworks displays is that they all follow the exact same script. It's very annoying, right? They never mix it up. It's always exactly the same, right? They always start 2 minutes late. That's the beginning. Just to give everybody waiting enough time to be like, is it 10 or 10:15? And then they will begin with one firework. Always one, right off the top. Pow! Everybody, oh, wake up! They remembered us. And then they do two more. Pow, pow! Ooh, those are like the first one. Except two. And then they do three or four. Pow, pow, pow. Okay, I'm getting the hang of this. And it all seems fine until the end of the fireworks display, which is the most confusing part. Because for some reason, every fireworks display has to end like they ran out of time and had too many fireworks. Like, why is that the go-to maneuver? Every time they get to 8 minutes in, they're like, ah, forget it. There's smoke. You can't even see the fireworks anymore. You're like, why are you doing this? Is this just to scare dogs? No, we were supposed to start at 10. It's just weird, right? It throws everything off. Because up to that point, it's very well-timed, choreographed. It's fine. It would be like you went to see a Broadway show, and then for the final number, they just had every actor that was backstage and the stagehands and grips all stand on stage and just yell over top of each other. Ah! Good night! Montreal, you've been fantastic. Thank you so much for having me be back. Have a good night.

all kinds of things light up on the 4th of July, including Dana Cooper, Incendiary Kid. He likes things that have a spark. A critique of fireworks from comedian Ivan Decker, and Lou and Peter Berryman making a whole list of things they have to do this weekend, but maybe they're just going to pack up a picnic. We are marching toward the end of the hour on the Midnight Special.

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0: Oh, you're down here, darling. Are you all right?
1: Oh, hi. Yeah, I couldn't sleep, so I thought I'd come down and watch one of our old videos.
2: Oh, a video of us?
1: No, Last Action Hero. I was watching Last Action Hero. You know, Arnold Schwarzenegger, kid gets a ticket from Houdini and magically enters a movie, and nobody liked it, but I always... Well, there's the bit where Charles Dance goes, "I must warn you that these dogs are highly trained," and then they form a pyramid.
2: Oh.
1: Yeah, I'd always been quite fond of it, and I thought, yeah, I haven't seen Last Action Hero in a while. Bung in Last Action Hero, and...
2: Well, I'll leave you to it, then.
1: No, don't go.
2: Derek, you're not all right?
1: No.
2: What's the matter?
1: It's difficult to explain. So I'm watching Last Action Hero again, seeing how it stands up, and it's fine, but it turns out not great. I mean, it's a bit weird, and it's really a kid's film, so I stop watching Last Action Hero.
2: Go on.
1: And I'm about to eject the tape, you know, put it back in the case, and then I realise that's it.
2: That's what?
1: That's the last time I'll ever see Last Action Hero. I am never going to watch Last Action Hero again. That's it.
2: Why not?
1: Well, because I won't want to.
2: Well, then what's the problem?
1: No, Fiona, you don't understand it. It's over. Something's over. For the first time, I've realised something will never happen. The once infinite possibilities promised by the simple fact of being alive and having a future are now infinite minus one. I thought watching Last Action Hero would always be an option, but it's off the table. The choices are slipping away.
2: Darling, it's still on the table. You can still watch Last Action Hero if you choose
1: But I don't. I was watching it just now and I stopped because I know all the good bits off by heart and because I've seen it 9 times and it's not that great a film and they keep making more. I mean, I can't do everything. Suddenly my life seems so pitilessly finite. I have to start. Oh, my God. I mean, I've even got it on bloody tape, staring at me, taking up room, reminding me that of the two events, me dying and me watching Last Action Hero yet again, the thing that will happen first is me dying. I need...
2: You just need closure.
1: Yes.
2: You need to say goodbye.
1: Yes, but how?
2: Derek, go to the bureau.
1: A Radio Times from 1996.
2: That 1996 Christmas edition of the Radio Times was given to me by Ali Bongo. Now, I don't know the full extent of its power, but go to movies.
1: Last Action Hero.
2: Circle it.
1: You don't think... Where?
3: Get out of the way, kid! Dog!
1: Oh, my God, it worked! I'm in the movie!
3: What are you talking about? Kid, who are you?
1: Arnold Schwarzenegger! I'm 38 and my name's Derek, and I'm here to say goodbye.
3: What goodbye? We never met. Doc!
1: Goodbye to this movie. All this is a movie, and I've decided I'm never going to watch it again, but I just wanted to say I did once enjoy it very much, and goodbye.
3: Derek, listen to me. The movies don't care. You think I care about movies? I finish a movie, I go and do another movie. There will always be movies.
1: You're right, Arnie. Of course you're right. Thank you.
3: No problem. Anywhere you want me to drop you off?
1: Actually, while I'm here, I don't suppose we could swing by Sister Act.
3: Hold tight, kid!
4: You want to be a baby or you want to leave?
5: Here, we'll leave you with this one. Oh, of course, we'll leave you with this tune.
2: Yes.
5: It's called You May Leave. It's old Jug Band tune from the Memphis Jug Band here.

recorded at a folk stage performance in 2023 at St. Tim's Coffee House, Jonas Friddle and his band, Anna Jacobson and Andrew Wilkins. You may leave, but this will bring you back. That's a Memphis jug band classic, and a classic from Mitchell and Webb, featuring Olivia Colman, by the way, the last action hero, and Goodbye. North Shore Trail, that's Sky Smead. He's from Lawrence, Kansas. And we also heard from Ferris and Jason Romero's 2026 album, These Are the Days That Turn Into Years, and we heard the song, Big Time World. Here is Annie Gallup.

in the plains of Serengeti, where the rain did kiss the earth. From a journey all but over, there's a footprint in the dirt. His Majesty the Elephant completes the ceaseless circle, and a herd across the ocean walks to morning through the hurt. In a plain old music classroom, there's a harmony in endings, a thread pulled through creation like a bow across the strings. It's the same as any other, but there's something in it different. And as the lights are dimming, all the world will start to sing. Well, if you stay too long, you might find out what you're missing. And this place will sound so empty when you leave a bit too soon. The gentle giant lingers in the weight of time and memory, but everyone feels lighter when we talk about the elephant in the room. So the metaphor runs deeper than the well from which it sprung, when a life so full.

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'Cause if you stay too long, you might find out what you're missing. And this place will sound so empty when you leave a bit too soon. The gentle giant lingers in the weight of time and memory. But everyone feels light when we talk about the elephant in the room.

0: You know, it's absolutely amazing that you lived so long, considering all the diseases and the plagues that have beset man.
1: Yeah.
0: You went through it. Yes. Now, did you go through the Black Plague?
1: Yes, the bubonic plague.
0: Yes, the bubonic plague.
1: Absolutely.
0: You went through that.
1: Oh, certainly.
0: Now, what is your memory of that horrible time?
1: I don't want to remember all the blotches. I'll give you a short summation, all right?
0: Yes.
1: Too many rats, not enough cats. And that's it. That was the whole plague.
0: Today, in your 2,037 years, you must experience a lot of sickness, a lot of diseases.
1: You know, when you go into a doctor's office,
0: yes,
1: and they give you a list of every disease known to medical science, right?
0: Yes.
1: I take a big black crayon and I write yes all across it. Yes. There's nothing that they don't know that I didn't get. And there's one or two that's not on that list that I got.
0: No kidding.
1: Yes, sir.
0: Can you tell me about that?
1: A blue tongue.
0: You once had a blue tongue?
1: A powder blue tongue. Absolutely. I'll never forget. It was in Vienna around the turn of the century, and I got up like I always do, and to amuse myself, I went, blah. That's how I wake up. And I went, whoa. My entire tongue was powder blue.
0: Are you sure? I've never heard of a powder blue tongue.
1: Well, maybe it was cobalt.
0: Cobalt is very dark.
1: No, not so dark.
0: Navy blue?
1: No, too dark. You want me to be very accurate?
0: Well, it'd be more interesting.
1: Very accurate?
0: Yes.
1: Robin's egg blue. Yes. That was the color
0: of my
1: tongue.
0: You had a robin's egg blue tongue?
1: Robin's egg blue tongue. Absolutely.
0: What did you do for your blue tongue?
1: Luckily, I was in Vienna, 1905. I went to that one doctor who was then crushing over from the medical profession to the mental profession.
0: You're talking about Sigmund Freud?
1: Whoa! Whoa, how you know? You're
0: well,
1: smart.
0: You said Vienna, 1905, I figured.
1: Yeah, but you're smart as a ship.
0: Smart as a what?
1: Smart as a ship.
0: You mean smart as a whip?
1: What the hell's so smart about a whip?
0: Well, that's the expression.
1: A ship, I could see smart, turned out, on the water, sails moving, catch the wind.
0: Well, that's expression.
1: You're dragging your anchor. I can see everything. A ship, smart as a ship, makes sense.
0: Okay.
1: Smart as a whip. A whip is curled over in that corner. It's laying. I would never say smart as a whip.
0: Okay. I understand. You're paying me a compliment.
1: Smart
0: I like
1: as
0: it.
1: A ship.
0: I like
1: and
0: it, sir.
1: And if people call you smart as a whip, correct them.
0: Okay. I will.
1: From now on. Right.
0: And what was the treatment like, sir? What was the treatment like?
1: Well, it was very strange because he said, tell me, what have you been eating lately? I said to him, what I always eat, a matzo ball soup.
0: Yes.
1: A tongue sandwich.
0: Yes.
1: And he said, that's it, the tongue sandwich.
0: Now, how is that?
1: He said, your tongue is depressed. I said, how could you say that? He said, let's get into the mind of the tongue. I said, all right. I was paying $7-$8. I said, let's take a shot. We'll get in the mind of the tongue. So anyway, he said, what is the tongue thinking? I said, okay, what is the tongue thinking? He said, the tongue is thinking, this guy loves tongue. I'm right here laying in the middle of his mouth, teeth on all sides of me. I'm vulnerable. And believe it or not, it clicked. And from that day on, I switched to chopped liver, and my tongue went from robin's egg blue to its normal pink with a slight white covering, which everybody has.
0: Very good.
1: Perfect.
2: A grateful nation celebrates Mel Brooks at 100 in 2026, but we know him as the 2,000-year-old man. From the 2,000-year-old man in the year 2000, Carl Reiner, his late friend with Mel Brooks on Diseases and the Plague. It's an album of improvised sketches. Brandon Reisdorf celebrates the life of his friend Matt Bishop in Elephant in the Room, and Annie Gallup. Night Clothes is her 2026 album, and we heard the song Elephant. Coming up, One Irish Rover, a Van Morrison song from Eddie Reader singing with Dervish.

A Woody Guthrie song to welcome a new child. Howdy, little newly come. Kathy Fink and Marcy Markser with the tune Kaylee House Polka featuring Cherish the Ladies. The late Rachel Bissix with her friend Dar Williams welcomes a queen on the song Royal Blues. And Dervish, their 2026 release, The Great Irish Songbook, features Eddie Reader joining them on One Irish Rover, a song by Van Morrison.

Wald and Stuart Scaroff on Love is the Water. The Gathering of Spirits, title song from a Carrie newcomer album featuring Alison Krauss, and Have You Looked Up at the Sky Lately? Tish Inahosa, Lose Yourself to the Moon, from her album Here is the West. I'm Marilyn Ray Beyer, closing another edition of The Midnight Special, made possible in part by the generous support of Mr. and Mrs. Norman R. Bobbins, the Robert Thomas Bobbins Foundation, and an anonymous donor. Meet me here next week. Until then, take courage in this message from Laura Love. I still believe.

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2: The year is 1776, and you are a Continental soldier fighting for American independence. So, what's your going-into-battle pump-up soundtrack? For our Sense of Place Philadelphia series, you'll take a visit to the Museum of the American Revolution to hear what the revolution sounded like from the experts, like museum director Matthew Skick, who was only 11 when he started playing the fife.
3: I wasn't old enough to carry a musket yet. I joined a reenactment unit with my dad. One of the ways that I could participate in a reenactment was playing the fife or the drum.
2: He'll get into the military sounds of the revolution. And you'll hear from assistant curator Allie Cade, who talks about the music of everyday life during that time, something she got into as a viola player.
4: I spent so much time with all this European art music, and I was like, well, wait a second, where's the American music?
2: It's a trip to the Museum of the American Revolution today. I'm Rena Duras. This is World Cafe.
5: Live from NPR News in Washington, I'm Kristen Wright. Russia carried out overnight attacks on Ukraine's capital of Kyiv, killing 11 people. The strikes came as Ukraine hit back with another wave of drone attacks. NPR's Charles Maines reports from Moscow.
6: Russia's defense ministry said it carried out precision missile strikes on military and energy facilities in and around the Ukrainian capital, yet several clearly struck apartment buildings, trapping residents in the rubble. Meanwhile, Ukraine launched some 500 drones into Russia and its occupied territories, damaging two ports on the Baltic Sea and causing a power blackout across the entirety of the annexed Crimean Peninsula. The continued fighting comes ahead of this week's NATO summit in Turkey, where President Trump will meet with Ukraine's leader Volodymyr Zelensky. Over the weekend, Trump spoke by phone with Russian President Vladimir Putin, during which Trump offered to renew efforts to end the war, now in its fifth year. Charles Maines, NPR News, Moscow.
5: President Trump focused much of his 4th of July speech on the National Mall on communism. NPR's Mara Liasson reports.
7: Communists is Donald Trump's latest epithet for Democrats, and he's been using it lately as he searches for an advantage for Republicans in the midterm elections.
8: Our warriors did not fight communism on battlefields across the world, only to have that menace rear its ugly head right back here in America.
7: Trump is referring to a handful of members of the Democratic Socialists of America who just won some Democratic primaries. In safe blue districts, like in New York City, those wins may not matter, since a Democrat was expected to win there anyway. But many Democrats are worried that in swing states and districts, they could be nominating candidates that are too far left to win a general election. Mara Liasson, NPR News.
5: U.S. men's soccer star Florin Balogun will be allowed to play in tonight's World Cup match against Belgium. FIFA lifted a one-game suspension that had been imposed after the American stepped on the ankle of an opposing player. Steve Futterman reports.
9: The U.S. team was never happy about the suspension, but had essentially accepted the fact that Balogun was not going to play. This sudden change is sure to give the Americans an emotional boost. U.S. fans in Seattle were surprised. Matt Curry traveled here from Michigan.
10: I mean, it's interesting. Never thought that would happen. Seems a little weird. I just didn't think FIFA was going to overturn something like that.
9: Brian Penn from Chicago is elated.
11: It's fantastic. Changes the game. Belgium should be scared.
12: And any questions about why FIFA did this?
11: Don't know, don't care. Just happy.
9: Belgium officials say they are astonished by the decision. For NPR News, I'm Steve Futterman at the World Cup in Seattle.
5: President Trump spoke to FIFA's president about the suspension leading up to yesterday's announcement. This is NPR News. The window is closing to register to vote in this year's primary elections in some places. NPR's Hanzi Lawang runs down the list of deadlines coming up.
13: Eligible voters in Tennessee who want to cast ballots in the state's August 6th primary have until Tuesday to register. Then Wednesday is Missouri's sign-up deadline for its primary on August 4th. Guam is holding a primary on August 1st, and the territory's deadline for registering online is Friday, July 10th, though there's an extra week to sign up in person. If you've already registered to vote, you may want to go to your election official's website and check your registration status before your state or territory's deadline. Election officials may remove your name from their list of registered voters, especially if you recently move, change your name, or haven't voted in a while. And if you're planning to mail your application, election officials recommend sending it at least a week before the deadline. Hanzi Lawang, NPR News.
5: People in Guam and the surrounding Northern Mariana Islands are assessing the damage from Super Typhoon Bavi. The eye of the Category 5 storm passed over the island of Rota with 180 mile-per-hour winds and brought 35-foot surf and flash floods. On Guam, more than 1,000 people stayed in emergency shelters. The super typhoon knocked out power across much of the U.S. territory. The Mariana's other populated islands, Saipan and Tinian, were still without electricity from the last super typhoon to hit the islands a few months ago. In the World Cup, England defeated Mexico 3-2 last night in Mexico City. This ends Mexico's World Cup run. I'm Kristen Wright, and this is NPR News from Washington.
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15: This is World Cafe. I'm Raina Duras. This summer, Philadelphia is the epicenter of celebrations for the semi-quincentennial, the 250th anniversary of the United States. And right nearby, Independence Hall in Philadelphia, where the Founding Fathers signed the Declaration of Independence and the Constitution, is the Museum of the American Revolution. They've been preparing for the semi-quincentennial almost since they opened their doors back in 2017. And today, for our Sense of Place Philadelphia series, I'm visiting the museum and traveling back in time to 1776 to get an idea of how the American Revolution sounded.
3: One of the things that the fifers would play in the army is what's called the reveille, which would wake soldiers up in the morning. They'd be drummers and fifers would march back and forth in front of the soldiers' tents to wake them up, playing a tune like this one.

0: That is Matthew Skick. He's the director of collections and exhibitions at the Museum of the American Revolution and a longtime fife player.
1: I started to play the fife when I was 11 years old, very soon after I got involved in historical reenactment. And I wasn't old enough to carry a musket yet. I joined a reenactment unit with my dad. One of the ways that I could participate in a reenactment was playing the fife or the drum, because oftentimes that was something done by younger people. I bought a plastic fife at Valley Forge National Historic Park and started to kind of try and blow into it, and I really struggled to get the sound.
0: Then he found out that the Old Barracks Museum in Trenton, New Jersey was starting their own fife and drum corps. He became a founding member, still at just 11 years old. He would march in parades, he learned to play the drum, and eventually he upgraded from that plastic fife to one he made himself in his woodshop class that was up to his high standards.
1: The fifes that were on the market, on the general market, are more modern instruments adapted, you know, for modern tastes and sound and audiences. But they're not really, really closely recreating what it would have sounded like in 1776. I think I did get an A on the project in woodshop.
0: Now, I don't know for sure, but I'm guessing Matthew got A's in his history classes, too. These days at the museum, he's part of the team who develops and takes care of the exhibits that have been seen by more than a million visitors since they opened.
1: Right now, I'm standing in our core exhibition, the main exhibition here at the museum, that tells the story of the American Revolution from the 1760s through to the first few decades of the United States as an independent nation.
0: Matthew has been part of this museum from the beginning when they were fabricating the life-size models for their displays. And when I say part of the museum, I also mean it literally.
1: I was life cast for that figure.
2: Oh my God.
1: Back when I was an intern for the museum as a British soldier.
2: So that's
1: I have to
2: amazing.
1: Be the same age as the guy. So,
2: Can you stand?
1: Certainly, yeah, certainly.
0: We pass Matthew's twin, a British soldier made to look exactly like him, and get to an example of that other instrument that was so important to the Revolutionary Army.
1: This is a drum from the museum's collection, and it's one of the earliest signed and dated American-made military drums that exists. And this is the type of drum that would have been used by soldiers of Washington's army during the Revolutionary War. Even though this was made about 30 years earlier, the style really hadn't changed much. And if you look in the hole that's on the side of the drum, you actually see the original label pasted in on the interior of the drum. And it says, a drum made by Robert Crossman in 1740.
2: That's so cool. Have you ever gotten to play that one?
1: I haven't played this one yet. I won't let anybody play this one.
0: There's a good reason for wanting to preserve these objects so carefully.
1: Artifacts are that tangible link to the past. Somebody made that fife and held that in their hand. And sometimes we know exactly who that person was, sometimes we don't know. But we know that this is something that is transportive. The closest thing you can get to shaking that person's hand, you know?
0: So no one's allowed to touch that drum, but Matthew did bring another one that he could play.
1: So the drum is a loud instrument, and it was purposely used as a loud instrument so it could be heard over great distances, and so it was easier to communicate with large numbers of troops. So some of the beatings that you would hear on these drums had specific meaning. Or they were to keep soldiers in step. So I'm going to play an example of a cadence just to give you a sense of the sound.
0: The fifes and drums had a very practical purpose.
1: They are used to serve as a better way than just an officer's voice shouting out to 500 people at once, saying, march forward, or prepare to load your muskets. Fifes and drums could broadcast that message a bit better. And this is an era before telecommunications. There's no walkie-talkies, there's no radio commands or anything like that. This is all by sound of voice or instruments, musical instruments.
0: The instruments were also important off the battlefield when it came to how the army was perceived by the people.
1: When Washington's army is coming into a city like Philadelphia and marching down Chestnut Street, right where we are today, marching past the Pennsylvania State House, what we call Independence Hall now, they're not just doing that, just, you know, strolling along. They're marching left, right, with drums and fifes playing to give a good appearance. They want to impress the people of Philadelphia to show that this is an army that is going to secure American independence. The British Army would do the same thing if they entered a city or wanted to make sure that they looked professional. Fifes and drums would be playing, and they'd be playing popular tunes of the era. There were also marches specifically written for British regiments, and there were even marches written for some of the American regiments of Washington's army during the war.
0: The musicians were considered to be more than just a traveling band. They were part of the fighting force, given payment and rations. What that meant, though, is that like other soldiers, they could be killed or captured, like in one of the early victories of the war when George Washington's army captured around 900 Hessians, who were German soldiers serving for the British Army.
1: Instead of guys carrying muskets being captured, it's men carrying oboes that are being captured. And those captured troops are marched into Pennsylvania and brought down and paraded here in Philadelphia in late 76, early 1777. And then 6 months later was the first anniversary of the Declaration of Independence, July 4, 1777. And who did the Continental Congress ask to play to celebrate that July 4th? That Hessian band of music that was captured in Trenton. They happened to be in the city, and the Congress asked them to perform at that anniversary.
0: And in another twist, one of those captured players ended up writing what would become the U.S. Vice President's March.
1: One of those oboists ends up staying in America, staying in Philadelphia. His name is Philip File. And he became a music master here in Philadelphia in the 1780s and 1790s and wrote a march for President George Washington, the President's March, that was later set to the words Hail Columbia and still serves as the Vice President's March to this day.
0: And just like today, like an old-timey diss track, music could also be used to razz the opposition. Matthew gives an example when the British were forced to surrender at Yorktown to the American and French forces.
1: Apparently, the British weren't respecting or looking towards the American lines. They were more devoting their attention towards the French. And the Marquis de Lafayette, who was this young officer in the Continental Army at the time, a French volunteer, was seeing that as a sign of disrespect and apparently ordered the fifes and drums of the Continental Army to strike up Yankee Doodle, which was a song that was had been used by the British to make fun of Americans, but now the Americans are using that to, in a way, poke at the British a little bit and have this American pride for forcing a major British army to surrender.
0: That battle at Yorktown was the final major land battle in the American Revolution. It ended October 19th, 1781. So, why do we celebrate July 4th, 1776, a date that was more in the middle of the process of the United States becoming the United States?
1: So we celebrate July 4th because that's the day that the Continental Congress adopted the Declaration of Independence. 2 days earlier, on July 2nd, the Congress voted to pass a resolution declaring the United States to be free and independent from Great Britain. And on the 4th, the written declaration, the official statement of Congress, was adopted or approved, essentially, as the official statement that would be broadcast to the new United States and to the world. And so that's the day we celebrate. That is not the day that the Revolutionary War is won. That's not the day the Revolutionary War begins. The war escalates from there. Years of war were required to secure that independence.
0: 250 years later, these stories and the people in them can seem pretty distant from our everyday lives. But it's Matthew's memory of falling in love with revolutionary history as a kid that maybe explains best why these stories are so important to collect and share.
1: The part of the story that really captured my imagination was sort of an underdog story, all right? A upstart nation that was able to secure its independence by defeating a very powerful army of an empire, right? I grew up in a family of immigrants or recent immigrants. My mother came to the United States as a refugee from the Hungarian Revolution in 1956. My father's parents arrived in the United States as refugees from Ukraine following the Second World War. the United States that was seen as a place of opportunity. So learning more about the founding of the United States and what the United States is all about really caught my attention because of that family story that I had. But then what makes America so special, you know? And that's part of it is how it was founded.

0: In a moment, you'll go beyond the sounds of fife and drums and military to hear how everyday life might have sounded in 18th century Philadelphia. That is next on World Cafe.
1: Hey, I'm Dave Jackson. We've got some great stuff for you this week on Open Air. This is new from Sima Funk, a little Afro-Cuban pop for you. 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American Aquarium has a new album out, and new to us, it's music from Tasha. Open Air is Monday through Friday, 9 to 3, on the Rhythm and News Service of JPR.

0: Welcome back to World Cafe. I'm Raina Duris. This year marks the 250th anniversary of the United States and the signing of the Declaration of Independence. Before the break for our Sense of Place Philadelphia series, you were hearing the sounds of the Army during the Revolutionary War. But what about the sounds the everyday citizen in Philadelphia might have heard back in those days?
1: Where we're sitting right here on the corner of 3rd and Chestnut, we are just a block away from what was called High Street. Now it's Market Street. There's a huge market there, and you have all these people in the 18th century that would be hawking their goods, the oyster sellers. They would be singing to sell their goods.
0: I'm at the Museum of the American Revolution with assistant curator Allie Cade.
1: So many animals running throughout Philadelphia. There's the church bells, the State House, now Independence Hall. And then there would have also been, at some points during the day and the night, a very profound silence. It's hard to imagine having just that full absence of sound. And I think that would be really surprising to someone in the 21st century if they popped into 18th century Philadelphia.
0: In addition to all of those sounds, there was the music. Philadelphia's robust music scene started very, very early, in part because of its size. By 1750, it had become the second largest city in the British Empire after London and remained the new nation's largest city until 1790.
1: Philadelphia especially was a huge center of musical production, musical instrument making. One of the earliest theaters in America was here in Philadelphia. So it was certainly a place to be in British North America and into the early Republic. And it continued on that trajectory well into the 19th century.
0: It was also a diverse city.
1: You have English people, you have people of Welsh heritage, German, Scots, Irish. There's a huge free black community that's constantly growing. And during the Revolutionary era, you still also have quite a large enslaved community. And then you also have the Lenape, the indigenous people of this area that are dispossessed of their land by the late 18th century, but there were still many who lived in the area.
0: Allie grew up right around here in a suburb of Philadelphia, and that's where her love of music and history started. She started playing the viola in school, an instrument that comes with an older repertoire.
1: It was like I was constantly playing music from the past, but that's, of course, today what people see as sort of the canon of Western art music, of classical music. I thought maybe I would become a musicologist once I got to music conservatory for my undergrad, because I wanted to be able to study American music. I spent so much time with all this European art music, and I was like, well, wait a second, where's the American music?
0: It's a good question. Generally, early American music has been kind of overlooked.
1: A lot of people, and sort of this idea is changing in musicology, they sort of talk about Charles Ives at the very end of the 19th century as kind of the father of American music, or like the beginning of an American musical identity. And I always felt like that didn't sit right with me, because it's like there are literally hundreds of years before his birth and the time that he's working and composing, and there's music and musical people from these decades and centuries preceding that. So where are they? Who are they?
0: It was when Allie started playing with an early music group at Colonial Williamsburg that she started to get the answers to some of those questions.
1: We were in costume, which is pretty fun. I felt like I had lifted a veil almost between the 18th century and the present. When you have the sheet music, you have, those are your directions, and then you have an instrument that maybe it's from the time period, maybe it's a reproduction, but either way, it's something that the composer in the 18th century would have been familiar with. So you have the right technology and you have the directions, and then maybe you're also in the historic space and you sit down and play. I mean, you're kind of as close as you can be to a sound, to creating sounds that people heard and made in the 18th century. So I just found that so amazing.
0: Now, I did want to know more about the costume.
1: I was typically outfitted as a man in male clothing. Women did not typically play violin family instruments in the 18th century, the violin or the viola or the cello. You would likely be pointed towards the harpsichord or another keyboard instrument, the harp, vocal music. Those were all goes for young women.
0: But if you were a woman playing music at the time, you had to make sure you didn't step on men's toes.
1: It was a fine line between being too good and, you know, being proficient. So you kind of had to have that sweet spot because you didn't want to get too close to someone who could be confused as like a professional musician, which is obviously an egregious sin for a wealthier, typically white woman at the time.
0: Even though they were discouraged from playing professionally, music gave those women a bit of freedom in what could be a very restricted world.
1: I mean, it would show their accomplishments. It could be, you could even be doing it with a potential suitor. There are plenty of forehand keyboard instrument pieces where you could be sitting down with your, you know, potential suitor and get quite close to them to play a piece on an early piano, for instance. So it served a lot of social roles. But then for the women themselves, that's giving them agency over a soundscape in their house and agency over a skill, too. I mean, some people, just like today, like some people are forced to play an instrument and probably don't love it, but a lot of people love their instrument and it's an expression of their selfhood and their personhood. So being able to have a little modicum of agency in a society that really still does not look or give any woman full citizenship, it's pretty important.
0: In 18th century Philadelphia, music was also an important part of political speech.
1: So today I thought I would play a little bit of a tune called Chester, which was written by William Billings, who was actually the first American choral composer. The song Chester becomes one of the most resounding patriotic tunes during the Revolutionary War. And it was first published in 1770 and then republished in 1778. And that's the version that most people know today. So I will play that.

0: Songs like that could be modified, with new lyrics being added, reacting to events as they happened.
1: During the war, a lot of people, of course, are experiencing music in a variety of contexts, but the way that they're learning it is orally, and it's something that's often spread, was often spread through printed works, broadsides, newspapers. Music could be very politicized. So you would have musical reactions to current events, the Stamp Act, the Townsend Acts, the deaths of people during the war that would spur, you know, a lot of patriotic fervor in reaction. And all of this was reflected musically. And there would be new songs coming out literally all the time. And they would often use similar tunes that everyone knew. So they would just say, like, Chester to the tune of X, Y, and Z. So it was something that you knew the tune and you got these new words and you're able to tell this new story and sort of spread that patriotic fervor.

0: Philadelphia was the birthplace of a new nation, forging its own new identity, independent of Europe, politically, but also musically.
1: The first, sort of European art music style symphony written in the United States is called the Santa Claus Symphony, written by a man named William Henry Fry, who was born in Philadelphia. And he wrote that in the early 1850s, and it premiered Christmas Eve, 1853. And there was a really big debate in the 19th century about what American music was going to look like and what direction that was going. And there are newspaper music journal fights over what does that mean? Do we copy essentially what was happening in Europe, that style of symphony, or do we do something completely different?
0: It was a hot topic, and there were a lot of influences to choose from.
1: You have all of these European, British melodies that were then given new words, especially during the Revolution and through all these broadside ballads.
2: Torn from a world of tyrants beneath this western sky, we formed a new dominion, a land of liberty.
1: So when you started to get some American-born composers writing new music, that's what you can claim really is American, an American melody, because it's just purely by merit of someone writing it here in America. But of course, you have so many people at that time that are coming, emigrating from so many places, either by choice or by force, and they are all bringing their musical traditions together. And I think that's what the most exciting thing is about American music. And it's the fact that we can't define it, and we shouldn't define it, because that's going to box it into something. And it's the idea that it can really be redefined constantly, I think, is the beauty of it.
2: Guard your rights, Americans, nor stoop to lawless sway. Oppose for North America.
0: Thank you so much to Allie Cade and the Museum of the American Revolution for being part of our Sense of Place Philadelphia series. I'm Raina Duris, and this is World Cafe.
3: 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And white musicians influenced by Black music, from the Texas Playboys and Jimmy Rogers to Bob Dylan. Then it's a deep dive into the Baton Rouge Blues on American Roots from PRX.
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For that quick break here on World Cafe, you are listening to the sounds of the American Revolution for our Sense of Place Philadelphia series. You can find all of our Sense of Place Philly stuff at worldcafe.org, and you can find video of that trip to the Museum of the American Revolution on our Instagram at World Cafe. So that was what the United States sounded like 250 years ago. Here is what America sounded like in 1973. Bruce Springsteen, 4th of July, Asbury Park, Sandy.

candy. That waitress I was seeing lost her desire for me. I spoke with her last night. She said she won't set herself on.

0: Jimi Hendrix with Freedom. We are celebrating the 4th of July here on World Cafe and doing our Sense of Place Philadelphia series. Just one more time, want to say thank you to Matthew Skick and Allie Cade from the Museum of the American Revolution in Philly for being part of that series. And thank you to the Wincope Foundation for their support of Sense of Place. Also, big thanks to World Cafe senior producer Kimberly Junod for her work on those sessions. We produce this show at WXPN at the University of Pennsylvania in Philadelphia. I'm Raina Duras. 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
0: Since the Declaration of Independence, this country has created a lot of music. 250 years in, you could argue that the American songbook is still growing and changing. Songs of U.S. is a new series from the nonprofit organization Salt Lick Incubator. It invites American artists to reflect on and reinterpret some of America's best-loved songs. Some songs that are already considered established standards, like this one.
4: This land is your land, and this land is my land.
0: But the series also asks artists to choose more contemporary songs they believe belong in the American songbook, like this one.
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0: And this one.
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0: Here are new live versions of those tracks and more American classics from the new Songs of U.S. series today. I'm Raina Duras. This is World Cafe.
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7: Live from NPR News in Washington, I'm Kristen Wright. Large crowds are following the funeral procession for Iran's former supreme leader, Ali Khamenei, through the streets of Tehran. He was killed on the first day of the U.S.-Israeli war on Iran in February. NPR's Carrie Kahn has more.
8: We're watching it on state media, and we see these large crowds surrounding this huge semi-truck, and it's adorned in white paneling, and it's carrying the caskets of the former supreme leader and his family members. Iranian officials say they had to wait months for the funeral because of the, quote, war conditions. They were afraid of attacks, and possibly on such a large public crowd. Key mediators in the war sent officials there. Pakistan's prime minister is there, and Qatar sent a delegation, as well as Saudi Arabia, a longtime rival of Iran.
7: NPR has learned Israeli Prime Minister Benjamin Netanyahu is requesting a face-to-face meeting with President Trump. The man accused of killing conservative activist Charlie Kirk is in court in Utah this week. Prosecutors are set to make their case for why he should be tried for murder. Sean Higgins from member station KUER has more.
9: Tyler Robinson is charged with first-degree aggravated murder and six other counts. Prosecutors allege Robinson shot and killed Kirk just minutes into a speaking event at Utah Valley University last year, about 45 minutes south of Salt Lake City. He later turned himself in after a 33-hour manhunt. This week's hearing is the most significant court appearance yet for Robinson. Prosecutors and defense attorneys are expected to examine evidence and question witnesses before Judge Tony Graff will decide whether there is enough to move forward with a trial. Members of Kirk's family, including his widow, Erica Kirk, are expected to attend. For NPR News, I'm Sean Higgins in Salt Lake City.
7: A new survey finds more shared rentals include couples and even children. NPR's Jennifer Ludden reports it comes as high housing costs keep people living with roommates for longer.
5: A quarter of roommates are now over age 45, a share that's doubled in the past decade. That's according to the rental matching site Spare Room. Among U.S. roommate households, it finds 18% include couples and 12% include children. Spare Room's CEO says this can happen in a number of situations. A couple has a first baby before they're able to afford their own place. A family with kids rents out a spare room, or single parents team up to split the rent and childcare. Housing costs, both to rent and own, spiked during the COVID pandemic. And while prices are not rising as fast now, they remain at record highs in many places. It's all left millions of Americans priced out of either buying or renting solo. Jennifer Ludden, NPR News, Washington.
7: This is NPR News from Washington. Soccer fans in England are celebrating after their team beat Mexico in the last 16 of the World Cup. As Robbie Griffiths reports, the win sets up a quarterfinal clash with Norway.
10: In an epic match, England beat Mexico 3-2, despite having a player sent off, sparking jubilant celebrations across the country in the early hours of the morning. After thunderstorms led to a delay in the kickoff time in Mexico City, the game began at 2 a.m. London time. English pubs were given special dispensation to stay open until 5 in the morning, with many of those who watched the game saying they plan to go to work afterwards. England's next match comes on Saturday against Norway, after the Scandinavians upset five-time champions Brazil. Robbie Griffiths, NPR News, London.
7: President Trump spoke by phone to FIFA's president about the red card and one-game suspension given to U.S. men's national soccer star Florent Balogun. NPR has learned the president wanted to understand why the suspension was necessary. The American striker was shown the red card in the U.S. match against Bosnia-Herzegovina last week. In an unusual move, FIFA then delayed the suspension yesterday for a probationary period of 1 year. This means Balogun will play in tonight's round of 16 game against Belgium. The extreme heat has given way to heavy rain in parts of the east. Connecticut, Rhode Island, New Jersey, and nearly every county in Pennsylvania are under flood watches this morning. The National Weather Service is also warning that showers and storms could cause flash flooding in Maryland and coastal Virginia. I'm Kristen Wright, and this is NPR News.
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0: Hey, you're listening to World Cafe. I'm Raina Duris. In just a minute, you're going to hear a new take on one of the most recognizable American folk songs, Woody Guthrie's This Land Is Your Land. The new version was recorded by Grace Potter for a new series called Songs of U.S. from music nonprofit Salt Lick Incubator. And before you hear it, here's Grace talking about Woody Guthrie.
12: I think he stands out as someone who, I think people think of him as a more historic figure than he really was, but he was 100% boots on the ground in the midst of a time that feels really similar to now. And his observations were as clean and simple as they could be, but the question he asks in the song, because he says this land is made for you and me, but then he asks, is this land made for you and me? And for me, I think there's something deeply historic about that question. It goes way past 1926 or 2026, but it also drudges up the thought of, why are we traveling still? What are we looking for? Why was he wandering down all those highways? And I, as a singer-songwriter who finds my greatest peace on the road and through movement, I find stillness. I really relate to it. But I think on a social and political level right now, the climate we are in is so similar to 100 years ago that it really doesn't feel anywhere far off at all.
0: Grace Potter, This Land Is Your Land on World Cafe.

Truesdale with their version of Amazing Grace. Before that, you heard Joy Oladokun doing Ain't No Sunshine, originally by Bill Withers. And at the top of that set, Grace Potter, This Land Is Your Land. All of those performances are part of this new series that launched last month by a nonprofit called Salt Lake Incubator. It's a series called Songs of U.S. They'll be rolling out performances all summer long to celebrate America 250. Here is another one. It's a traditional hymn that also is performed at every Country Music Hall of Fame induction ceremony. This version is by Brandi Clark. It's Will the Circle Be Unbroken?

0: Maggie Rose performing John Prine's Angel from Montgomery. Mickey Guyton before that with John Denver's Take Me Home, Country Roads. And heading off that set for Andy Clark, Will the Circle Be Unbroken? All of those performances were captured for the new Songs of U.S. series from Salt Lick Incubator, a nonprofit artist support organization. Thank you so much to Liza Levy and Salt Lick for sharing those performances with us. If you want to see more from that series, you can search up the Salt Lick Sessions on YouTube. I'll be right back on World Cafe.
1: Hi, this is Nick Forster. This week in E-Town, we're going to revisit one of our favorite shows from the E-Town archives. The contemporary bluegrass band A.J. Lee and Blue Summit is with us, plus legendary singer-songwriter Peter Rowan. So we'll talk about Peter's whole life in music. All that is coming this week in E-Town.
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Hey, I'm Raina Duras. You are listening to World Cafe. American progress. That's a phrase that might mean different things to different people, right? But American progressive rock? That can really only mean one thing. Songs like this one from Kansas, Song for America.

0: He came up with that on the spot, on stage at Woodstock. Richie Havens was up there. The next acts were delayed. He had to fill time. He wrote that right then and there. Not bad. It's called Freedom. More music for your 4th of July weekend in a minute here on World Cafe.
1: Hi, I'm Dave Jackson, one of your open air hosts. This is new music from Rostam. We have his new album for you. Also new Maya DeVitri, Sima Funk. Margo Price has a new EP. And the Brothers Reed's Long Way to Go is here. Open air is Monday through Friday, 9 to 3, on the Rhythm and New Service of JPR. Check it out.

Raina Duro's hanging out with you here on World Cafe for the 4th of July long weekend. And during this weekend, you might be grilling hot dogs. You might shoot some fireworks. And if you're in the band X, you might also be smoking cigarettes alone. It's 4th of July from X on World Cafe.

0: None of us are free if one of us is chained. Leaving you with that today from Solomon Burke during a time of celebration, yes, but also a time of reflection, a time of determination. Think about those words. None of us are free if one of us is chained. They still apply right now, but they still hold their power too. Thank you so much to all of our public radio stations who bring you this show across this country. Thank you to the whole team who make it happen. We produce it at WXPN at the University of Pennsylvania in Philadelphia. My name is Raina Duras. 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
5: 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It's been a while. 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
7: Good morning. Iran is holding a funeral for its former supreme leader. Several of his sons were there, but not the one who now leads the country. What message do the days of mourning send to the world? It's Morning Edition from NPR News. A suspended U.S. player get back on the pitch. I'm Michelle Martin.
8: And I'm Steve Inskeep. He received a red card, which would have taken him out of tonight's World Cup game. And then FIFA suspended his suspension. Also, we report on one of the biggest fires in Colorado history. And the FDA considers whether to lift restrictions on peptide injections, which wellness influencers promote. It's Monday, July 6th. This day in 1885, Louis Pasteur tested a vaccine on a boy who was bitten by an infected dog. The boy did not get rabies. The news is next.
9: Live from NPR News in Washington, I'm Kristen Wright. President Trump will travel to Turkey for the NATO summit today. He's still pushing allies to spend more on defense. Iran has begun the funeral procession for the Ayatollah Ali Khamenei. Iran's leader and his family were killed in a U.S.-Israeli airstrike in February. NPR's Hadil Al-Shalchi reports.
10: The caskets of Ayatollah Ali Khamenei and his four family members were placed in the back of a huge semi-trailer adorned with white paneling. Iranian state TV showed tight angles of crowds of people swarming the truck. A line of men held up red signs that read, hashtag kill Trump. Tens of thousands of people gathered in Tehran over the weekend to visit Khamenei's casket. High-ranking Iranian officials made rare public appearances to perform the ritual Islamic funeral prayers, including the head of the Islamic Revolutionary Guard Corps. Notably absent was Khamenei's fourth son and successor, Mujtaba. Many leaders in Iran stay in hiding to avoid assassination. Khamenei will be buried in his birthplace of Mashhad. Hadil Al-Shalchi, NPR News, Istanbul.
9: Americans celebrated the 4th of July and the 250th anniversary of the nation's independence this weekend. President Trump used his speech to criticize Democrats. NPR's Mara Liasson reports.
11: The president's speech was overtly political. He excoriated Democrats, using his latest epithet for them, communists. He's trying to use to his advantage the fact that a handful of members of the Democratic Socialists of America won some primaries, which in deep blue districts in places like New York City may not matter that much, since the districts are likely to elect a Democrat in the general election. But there are many Democrats who are worried that in some swing states and districts, they could be nominating candidates who are too far to the left to win.
9: That's NPR's Mara Liasson. Some people in Colorado had to evacuate their homes this holiday weekend as a wildfire has grown into one of the largest in state history. Colorado Public Radio's Kevin Beatty reports on efforts to help residents.
12: This 4th of July barbecue took place at an evacuation center sheltering people displaced by the Aspen Acres fire. Michael Kringlin, who was ordered from his home on Monday, said people have been needing joy like this in an otherwise traumatic moment.
13: And that we have to find things to keep us grounded in a sense of community and normalcy.
12: Shanna Farmer is head of United Way of Southern Colorado, which is helping to coordinate a donation center here. Pueblo has shown up in a big way for its neighbors, she said. But this is nowhere close to finished.
14: Even once the fire is under control, recovery is going to take months and months for folks that have lost everything that they have.
12: Authorities have issued evacuation orders across Colorado in the last week as multiple serious fires continue to burn. For NPR News, I'm Kevin Beatty in Pueblo.
9: You're listening to NPR News from Washington. People in Guam and the surrounding northern Mariana Islands are assessing the damage from super typhoon Bavi. The eye of the Category 5 storm passed over the island of Rota with destructive 180-mile-per-hour winds and brought 35-foot surf and flash floods. Researchers say a new study from the Centers for Disease Control and Prevention provides more evidence why children should routinely get vaccinated against the flu. NPR's Rob Stein reports.
15: The CDC analyzed the risk that children would die from the flu over eight seasons between 2016 and 2025. In the latest issue of the journal Pediatrics, the researchers report that getting vaccinated cut the risk of dying from influenza by 80%. That's regardless of whether children had other health problems that put them at increased risk for life-threatening complications or not. The researchers say the findings provide strong evidence for why parents should get their kids vaccinated against the flu every year. A record-breaking 289 children died from the flu in the 2024-2025 season. Most were unvaccinated. Rob Stein, NPR News.
9: The federal government has launched an investment savings program for children. Parents can now open Trump accounts for kids under 18 and eligible babies born between January 1st of last year and the end of 2028 will get $1,000 of seed money from the government to start off the accounts. I'm Kristen Wright, and this is NPR News from Washington.
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1: 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More for Morning Edition coming up next. For the weather forecast today in the Southern Oregon Cascades and Siskiyous, it'll be mostly sunny with a chance of showers and a high near 79. In Yreka, expect it to be sunny with a chance of showers and a high near 93. In Wheat and Mount Shasta, it's looking like it'll be sunny with a high near 84. In Redding and Red Bluff today, it's sunny and hot with a high near 97. In the Klamath Basin, it'll be mostly sunny with a chance of rain and a high near 87. On the Southern Oregon coast, it's mostly sunny with a high near 67. On the Northern California coast, it'll be mostly cloudy with a high near 58. In Roseburg and the Umpqua Basin today, it's sunny with a high near 89. And in Grants Pass, Medford, and Ashland, it's looking like it'll be sunny and hot with a high near 96. I'm Kara Everett. For more detailed weather information, visit us at ijpr.org.

0: Yeah, we're rocking our bodies in here. This is Morning Edition from NPR News. I'm Michelle Martin.
1: I think I'll go for a walk. I'm Steve Inskeep.
2: 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More coming up next. For the weather forecast today, in the Southern Oregon Cascades and Siskiyous, it'll be mostly sunny with a chance of showers and a high near 79. In Yreka, it'll be sunny with a chance of showers and a high near 93. In Weedon, Mount Shasta, it's looking like it'll be sunny with a high near 84. In Redding and Red Bluff, expect it to be sunny and hot with a high near 97. In the Klamath Basin today, it'll be mostly sunny with a chance of rain and a high near 87. On the Southern Oregon coast, it's mostly sunny with a high near 67. On the Northern California coast, it'll be mostly sunny with a high near 58. In Roseburg and the Umpqua Basin today, it's sunny with a high near 89. And in Grants Pass, Medford, and Ashland, it's looking like it'll be sunny and hot with a high near 96. I'm Kara Everett. 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

Dave Jackson, one of your open air hosts. This is new music from Rostam. We have his new album for you. Also new Maya DeVitri, Sima Funk. Margo Price has a new EP. And the Brothers Reed's Long Way to Go is here. Open air is Monday through Friday, 9 to 3 on the Rhythm and New Service of JPR. 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
1: Good morning. This is Jefferson Public Radio. I'm Milt Radford. Coming up, France recorded its hottest June since records began in 1947. A heat wave covered much of the country. At least 325 cloud-to-ground lightning strikes were recorded in Klamath and Lake counties yesterday. More of the same is expected today. As a result, a red flag warning goes into effect this afternoon. For the Southern Oregon Cascades and Siskiyou, sunny with a high near 78. Yreka, sunny, the high right around 90. For Weedon, Mount Shasta, sunny with a high near 78 degrees. Redding and Red Bluff, sunny and hot, the high topping out at about 97. In the Klamath Basin, mostly sunny with a high near 85. Along the Southern Oregon coast, also mostly sunny, the high 65 degrees. For the Northern California coast, mostly cloudy, the high 58. Roseburg and the Umpqua Basin, sunny today with a high near 87. And for Grants Pass, Medford, and Ashland, sunshine in the forecast and a high of 94. For more detailed weather information, visit us at our website. 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
1: On today's Jefferson Exchange, we learn why we need to rethink public education in America by speaking with SOU Professor Dr. Renee Owen about her book, Becoming a Transformative Leader from the Inside Out. 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
2: 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I'm Michelle Martin.
3: And I'm Steve Inskeep with a story of elections gone wrong. Some Kentucky voters have been getting the wrong ballots and voting in the wrong races for years. Louisville Public Media exposed this by investigating the city's election data. LPM's Justin Hicks is here to tell us about it. Good morning.
4: Hey, good morning, Steve.
3: How'd you find out about this?
4: So in Kentucky, as some people may know, we had a primary election a little bit more than a month ago. And during that election, one voter reached out to us and told us that she had cast a ballot with the wrong races on it. And she reached out to our city politics reporter, Roberto Rodan, and he started making some calls. And it turned out local election officials said it was due to errors in their data that happened several years ago during redistricting. But they also said by that point, there was nothing they could do to fix that one woman's ballot because it had already been cast.
3: Wow. So too late to do anything about that. Sounds serious.
4: Exactly, yeah.

0: and the tax cap, which could possibly mean new funds for a long, struggling city and an end to Saginaw's unique tax position. For NPR News, I'm AJ Jones in Mount Pleasant, Michigan.
1: 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I'm Michelle Martin.
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2: Good morning. Iran is holding a funeral for its former supreme leader. Several of his sons were there, but not the one who now leads the country. What message do the days of mourning send to the world? It's Morning Edition from NPR News. A suspended U.S. player get back on the pitch. I'm Michelle Martin.
3: And I'm Steve Inskeep. He received a red card which would have taken him out of tonight's World Cup game, and then FIFA suspended his suspension. Also, we report on one of the biggest fires in Colorado history, and the FDA considers whether to lift restrictions on peptide injections, which wellness influencers promote. It's Monday, July 6th. This day in 1885, Louis Pasteur tested a vaccine on a boy who was bitten by an infected dog. The boy did not get rabies. The news is next.
4: Live from NPR News in Washington, I'm Kristen Wright. President Trump rang the opening bell of the New York Stock Exchange and the NASDAQ from the Oval Office this morning.
5: So ring the bell, Mr. President.
4: NPR's Scott Horsley reports.
6: President Trump symbolically rang the opening bell for the stock market from the White House. The event was designed to promote the new Trump accounts that encourage young people to invest. Saudi Arabia and other major oil exporters promised to increase pumping by nearly 200,000 barrels a day next month, putting more downward pressure on prices. That would be the fifth consecutive production increase, though not all that oil is actually making it to market due to ongoing tension in the Strait of Hormuz. Retail gasoline prices have also been falling. AAA says the average price of regular gas is now $3.79 a gallon. That's about 40 cents less than a month ago, but still about 80 cents higher than when the U.S. launched its war with Iran. Scott Horsley, NPR News, Washington.
4: Another Russian attack targeting Ukraine's capital with missiles and drones has killed at least 18 people and injured more than 60. NPR's Joanna Kakissis reports from Kyiv. The strikes come as NATO allies get ready to meet this week in Turkey, with Ukraine top on the agenda.
7: The sounds of missiles and explosions could be heard from NPR's Kyiv bureau for several hours overnight. Ukraine's Air Force said Russia launched nearly 70 missiles and more than 350 attack drones. Ukrainian air defense shot down most of the drones, but lacks Western-supplied interceptors to destroy the missiles. Several missiles hit high-rise apartment buildings. Ukrainian President Volodymyr Zelensky is pleading for Western allies to send anti-missile air defense supplies. Zelensky is set to meet with President Trump at the NATO summit in Ankara, which starts tomorrow. Russian missiles killed more than 30 people in an attack on Kyiv last week. Joanna Kakissis, NPR News, Kyiv.
4: President Trump is heading to Turkey for the NATO summit later today. France is in the midst of its third heat wave since the spring, and with summer barely underway. NPR's Eleanor Beardsley reports the heat has set off forest fires in the south.
8: Fires raging in the Pyrenees-Orientales region have forced thousands of evacuations. The blazes have also pushed organizers to divert the third stage of the Tour de France Monday. In Paris, temperatures are expected to reach the mid-90s this week, where the large majority of buildings and homes do not have air conditioning. France had its hottest June on record this year and recorded some 2,000 excess deaths caused by the extreme heat. Scientists say Europe is heating faster than any other continent, partly due to melting glaciers.
9: From Jefferson Public Radio, this is JPR Regional News. I'm Milt Radford. Roughly 60 people held an Independence Day protest outside Eugene's federal building Saturday. As KLCC's Brian Bull reports, it was the first large gathering since a contentious fence was taken down days earlier.
10: The fence had kept protesters from the facility's front entrance and plaza. After legal back and forth, a federal judge ordered it removed, a development that pleases Tom Adair.
11: Nobody needs their property fenced off, and the freedom of speech is important. So here we are to demonstrate it, and I'm standing right in the spot I'm not supposed to be. Yeah, or wasn't supposed to be. It's ours now, and we've got it reclaimed back.
10: Heather Rhodes waved a sign showing the Statue of Liberty crying before an upside-down American flag.
12: I'm just thrilled. I have to do something. It's the 4th of July. Being the age I am, I was too tiny to do the bicentennial. I've been looking forward to 250 for a long time, and seeing it, let's face it, ruined, is really, really hard.
10: Most protests have focused on the Trump administration's actions or the ICE offices at the federal building. Aside from a brief shouting match between protesters and a Trump supporter in a truck, the event was peaceful. I'm Brian Bull, reporting in Eugene.
9: Oregon farmers dependent on water for irrigation started out this growing season with a bleak outlook. As OPB's Alejandro Figueroa reports, a few months in, conditions haven't changed much.
13: River stream flows are well below normal for this time of year across most of Oregon. Much of the state is in some form of drought right now, and more than half of Oregon's 36 counties are under a drought emergency. Cameron Greenwood is with the Oregon Water Resources Department.
14: Pretty much statewide, conditions are not looking good, and a lot of that can be attributed to the well below normal snowpack that we saw this winter.
13: In the south part of the state, some farmers are getting paid to leave their fields idle to save water. And in central Oregon, some fields have had their water cut off for what local water regulators believe is the first time ever. Forecasters say drought across much of the state is likely to persist through September. Alejandro Figueroa, reporting.
9: The California Senate Natural Resources Committee has approved a bill speeding up the state's oil drilling permit process. It forces state regulators to make quick decisions and set strict deadlines. But opponents fear the bill will force regulators to rubber stamp oil drilling without proper environmental or health reviews. The bill now heads to appropriations. This is JPR Regional News.
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16: It's Morning Edition from NPR News. I'm Michelle Martin.
3: And I'm Steve Inskeep. Huge crowds are following the funeral procession for Iran's former Supreme Leader, Ali Khamenei, through the streets of Tehran today.
16: Khamenei was killed on the first day of the U.S.-Israeli war on Iran, so were four of his family members, and their caskets are also in the procession. A shaky truce remains in place between the U.S. and Iran, and Israel is still trying to find its place within a ceasefire it did not negotiate and did not approve.
3: NPR's Carrie Kahn is covering all this from Tel Aviv. Hi, Carrie.
17: Hi, good morning.
3: What does the funeral look like in Tehran?
17: Well, we're watching it on state media, and we see these large crowds surrounding this huge semi-truck, and it's adorned in white paneling, and it's carrying the caskets of the former Supreme Leader and his family members. Iranian officials say they had to wait months for the funeral because of the, quote, war conditions. They were afraid of attacks, possibly on such a large public crowd. Key mediators in the war sent officials there. Pakistan's prime minister is there, and Qatar sent a delegation, as well as Saudi Arabia, a longtime rival of Iran. Meanwhile, indirect talks in Doha to hash out the details to end the war between the U.S. and Iran are on hold. That's according to Qatar's foreign minister, and that's until the funeral ends in a few days.
3: Well, as you know very well, Prime Minister Benjamin Netanyahu's government is not part of those talks that you mentioned. How is Israel's prime minister trying to get back in the game here?
17: A source familiar with the matter, who was not authorized to speak publicly about the visit, tells NPR that Netanyahu has been asking Trump for a face-to-face meeting for some time, but was repeatedly turned down until now. He wants to talk about Iran and looking for U.S. approval for potential Israeli military action against Iran if, quote, that becomes necessary. Netanyahu has been on the defensive here about that interim deal. It's very unpopular in Israel. It's seen as being too lenient to Iran. And the prime minister, who faces elections this fall, has had to defend his relationship with Trump. Here he is on Fox News yesterday.
18: Our alliance has been a terrific one, and it'll continue to the extent that I have anything to do with it, and the people of Israel, who are unabashedly pro-American.
17: We're not sure exactly when Netanyahu will meet with Trump at the White House. First, Trump will attend the NATO summit this week in Turkey. But remember, too, that that 60-day deadline to hash out the details of the preliminary peace plan to end the war, it's about a month away now.
3: You mentioned that Israelis do not like the terms with Iran. They seem especially not to like the idea that they would be limited in their actions in Lebanon. How is the ceasefire there going?
17: We still see near daily strikes in Lebanon, which Israel insists are defensive tactics that they have to use to stop Hezbollah militants there. Lebanon's president, though, yesterday defended the U.S. brokered ceasefire agreement between Israel and Lebanon. He said, look, it has its flaws, but for now, it's the best that will, quote, get us out of wars. His government is getting a lot of heat this weekend, too, Steve. These bright electronic billboards projecting huge American flags and saying happy 4th of July lit up highways and roads around Beirut. Many took to social media to condemn them, saying, remember, it's U.S. weapons Israel uses to attack Hezbollah that, according to Lebanese authorities, have killed more than 4,000 people there and displaced more than a million.
3: Really interesting. NPR's Carrie Kahn in Tel Aviv. Thanks so much.
17: You're welcome.
3: And our colleague Hadil Al-Shalchi has been taking a closer look at the Supreme Leader's funeral in Iran.
19: There were tears, mournful chest beating, prayers, and somber songs. And there were also the chants. Death to America, death to Israel. Over the weekend, Iranian state media broadcast a sea of people passing by Ayatollah Ali Khamenei's casket waving red flags, a symbol of revenge. High-ranking Iranian officials made rare public appearances. Three of Khamenei's sons and the head of the Islamic Revolutionary Guard Corps performed the ritual Islamic funeral prayers. Notably absent was Khamenei's fourth son and successor, Mujtaba. Many leaders in Iran stay in hiding to avoid assassination. But not everyone was in mourning, like 32-year-old Mona, who asked NPR only to use her first name because she fears government retaliation. Why should we spend so much on the mourning ceremony of the leader who ordered the killing of thousands of people, she says, referring to the killing of anti-government protesters in January. Iran scholar and Yale lecturer Arash Azizi says that the regime wants to project an image of lasting power.
20: With the funeral, they're attempting to give an image of resilience and continuity, that Ayatollah Khamenei is a transnational martyr.
19: He says the attendance of officials from around the world, albeit low-ranking, were aimed at boosting Khamenei's current international standing. On Monday, the caskets were placed in the back of a huge semi-trailer adorned with white paneling. Crowds were seen swarming the truck, captured on Iranian state TV and social media posts. A line of men...
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1: Good morning. This is Jefferson Public Radio. I'm Milt Radford. Still ahead, fast-growing Colorado wildfires have destroyed hundreds of structures and forced evacuations of entire towns. At least 325 cloud-to-ground lightning strikes were recorded in Klamath and Lake Counties yesterday. More of the same is expected today, and as a result of that, a red flag warning goes into effect this afternoon. For the Southern Oregon Cascades and Siskiyou, sunny with a high near 78. Yreka, sunny, the high right around 90. Sunny skies for Weed and Mount Shasta with a high near 78. For Redding and Red Bluff, sunny and hot, the high right around 97. In the Klamath Basin, mostly sunny except for those lightning strikes and a high near 85. The Southern Oregon coast, mostly sunny with a high near 65. The Northern California coast, mostly cloudy and a high near 58. Roseburg and the Umpqua Basin, sunny with a high right around 87 degrees. And for Grants Pass, Medford, and Ashland, sunny today with a high near 94. For more detailed weather information, visit us at our website. 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
1: Colleges and universities will soon have to pass a new federal test proving their students are getting a return on their investment. 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
4: JPR is a community service of Southern Oregon University. 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

0: Yeah, we're rocking our bodies in here. This is Morning Edition from NPR News. I'm Michelle Martin.
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2: From Marketplace, I'm Sabri Benishore, in for Kimberly Adams. NVIDIA and Intel, you've probably heard of, maybe AMD and Broadcom too, but there's a lesser-known chipmaker that is riding the AI wave all the way into the NASDAQ, where it's about to start trading. That would be the Korean company SK Hynix. It makes specialized chips that are in very short supply right now, and that has sent the company's stock soaring on South Korea's exchange. Now, traders in the U.S. will have easy access to the stock, too. Marketplace's Nova Sappho has more.
4: SK Hynix makes memory chips and is the dominant source of a particular kind of silicon called high bandwidth memory, HBM chips. They're in everything AI-related. NVIDIA uses them in its chipsets. Other tech companies building data centers need them as well. The demand for these chips has been so great that it's led to an intensifying global shortage of memory chips, and chip makers are cashing in. SK Hynix's operating profit was up fivefold over 12 months, according to its latest earnings report. Its stock is up 250% so far this year. At one point last month, it even overtook Samsung as South Korea's most valuable listed company. While some analysts worry about how long the chip boom can last, SK Hynix is hoping to raise $28 billion from a U.S. stock sale to build more chip-making capacity back in Korea.

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1: Good morning. This is Jefferson Public Radio. I'm Milt Radford. Coming up, France recorded its hottest June since records began in 1947. A heat wave covered much of the country. At least 325 cloud-to-ground lightning strikes were recorded in Klamath and Lake Counties yesterday. More of the same is expected today. As a result, a red flag warning goes into effect this afternoon. For the Southern Oregon Cascades and Siskiyou, sunny with a high near 78. Wairika, sunny, the high right around 90. For Weed and Mount Shasta, sunny with a high near 78 degrees. Redding and Red Bluff, sunny and hot, the high topping out at about 97. In the Klamath Basin, mostly sunny with a high near 85. Along the Southern Oregon coast, also mostly sunny, the high 65 degrees. For the Northern California coast, mostly cloudy, the high 58. Roseburg and the Umpqua Basin, sunny today with a high near 87. And for Grants Pass, Medford, and Ashland, sunshine in the forecast and a high of 94. For more detailed weather information, visit us at our website. 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
1: On today's Jefferson Exchange, we learn why we need to rethink public education in America by speaking with SOU Professor Dr. Renee Owen about her book, Becoming a Transformative Leader from the Inside Out. She'll share her insights on how to transform our educational system. 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

0: 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It's been a while. 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

You can always find us streaming at ijpr.org. I'm Dave Jackson. We'll have music for you for the next 6 hours. I'll be here until noon later on this morning. New music from Margot Price, who's performing in Medford a week from Wednesday at the Holly Theater. Also new stuff from Mike Campbell and the Dirty Knobs. Brand new music from American Aquarium. Got Jaws of Brooklyn, Sophia Phoenix, and Aaron Lee Tazian all coming up as well. And kicking off the first set on open air of America's second 250 years. It's Maya Dvitri from All My Faith. Here's the title track. It's open air.

0: and singer-songwriter Finley Quay on Open Air from the soundtrack Thicker Than Water. That was a Jack Johnson surf documentary. Tune there, Even After All. Before that, it was Vetiver with From Now On from Complete Strangers. You heard one from Aldous Harding from Train on the Island featuring H. Hawkline on the tune Venus and the Zinnia. Before that was The Weepies, No Trouble. That's from the album Sirens. And starting off the set this morning, Maya DeVitri, All My Faith. That's the title track to her latest release. It's Open Air on the Rhythm and News Service of Jefferson Public Radio, streaming at ijpr.org. We'll take a look at the weather coming up, and then it's Margo Price with a new version of a Bob Dylan tune.
1: 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Within the dynamic terrain of the remote 50-mile-long Applegate Valley is a distinct wine appellation known as the Applegate Valley AVA. This area in Southern Oregon is represented by the Applegate Valley Vintners Association, a group of 15 wineries producing a diverse array of handcrafted wines that have made this one of the most interesting wine regions in the West. Winery details, maps, and more at applegatevalley.wine. The Applegate Wine Trail, distinctive from land to glass.
0: Today in the Southern Oregon Cascades and Siskiyous, it should be sunny with a high around 78. Also sunny in Yreka, expect highs around 90. For Weedham, Mount Shasta, clear skies today with a high in the upper 70s. Redding and Red Bluff should be sunny and hot, a high around 97. There's a red flag warning in the Klamath Basin. That means due to high temperatures, sometimes wind and dry conditions, the fire danger is high. That's going on this afternoon till 8 p.m. Mostly sunny with a high around 85. Along the Southern Oregon coast, mostly sunny, highs in the mid-60s. For Roseburg and the Umpqua Basin, it should be sunny with a high near 87. And in Grants Pass, Medford and Ashland, sunshine, highs today around 94. For more details on the weather, visit us at ijpr.org. Margo Price just released an EP of protest songs, most of them classic protest songs. There's a few on there written by her husband, Jeremy Ivey. Oh, by the way, Margo Price performing at the Cascade Theater with Jeremy Ivey coming up this Wednesday, or a week from Wednesday at 8 p.m. She's become a household name in outlaw country over the past few years. She mixes a little rock and roll, a little folk, a little country in with what she does. And Jeremy Ivey is opening the set. He sings with her. He also writes some of her tunes as well. It's Margo Price, Jeremy Ivey, Wednesday, July 15th at 8 p.m. You can find that's at the Holly Theater. Tickets and information are at hollytheater.org. So her new album is an EP of protest tunes, and here she is doing Bob Dylan's Maggie's Farm on Open Air.

0: That is Mike Campbell and the Dirty Knobs with the title track to the new record, Mission of Mercy, on Open Air. Andrew Gabbard before that, Redwood, is from Cedar City Sweetheart. You heard New Riders of Purple Sage before that. That was Louisiana Lady and Margot Price with a version of Bob Dylan's Maggie's Farm from the new EP, Days of Unrest. Margot Price is performing at the Holly Theater in Medford on the 15th. hollytheater.org for more information on that show. Just ahead on Open Air, it says something new from Joby Riccio.
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Here is High Beam on Open Air.

0: It's new music from Annie Gallup on Open Air. That's from the new album Night Clothes with Elephant. Before that, Lucas Nelson recorded here, right here at Jefferson Public Radio back in 2024. That was Forget About Georgia. And you heard Joby Riccio before that from Face the Feeling, her new one, a tune called High Beam. It's 9:50. This is Open Air on JPR. I'm Dave Jackson. It's Teddy Thompson next.
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0: JPR and the Cascade Theater present award-winning singer-songwriter Melissa Etheridge. She'll be at the Cascade in Reading on July 15th, and opening that show is Southern Oregon's Alice DiMaselli. Etheridge has been making music since the late 1980s. She had some big hits like Bring Me Some Water and Come to My Window. She's touring on her 18th studio album called Rise. She's also started the Etheridge Foundation using her platform. She funds research into alternative treatments for opioid disorders. And Alice DiMaselli is one of the more prolific musicians from our region. She's been in several JPR live sessions, and her studio albums take up quite a bit of real estate in our CD library. She's touring on 2025's Reverse the Flow. It's Melissa Etheridge, Alice DiMaselli, July 15th at the Cascade Theater in Reading. Showtime 7:30. You can find tickets and more information at cascadetheater.org. Coming up on Open Air, Devin Gilfillian a little later, Jesse Wells in about 10 minutes. New stuff from American Aquarium, got Southern Oregon Sophia Phoenix, and something new from Aaron Lee Tasjan. Right now it's Teddy Thompson from Never Be the Same with Comeback on Open Air.

It's Gabe Dixon on Open Air. It's the title track to Lay It On Me. And before that, Teddy Thompson from Never Be the Same. That was Come Back. It's 10 o'clock. It's Open Air on the Rhythm and News Service of Jefferson Public Radio. Jesse Wells is just ahead. Hey, I'm Dave Jackson here at JPR. 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
1: It's the first episode of Open Air in America's second 250th chunk of time. I'm Dave Jackson. I'm your host till noon. Danielle Kelly's in after that until 3 o'clock. Still coming up this morning, Aaron Lee Tasjian, Sophia Phoenix, American Aquarium, Sierra Hall, and something from Paul Cawthon. Later today, it's All Things Considered from NPR News. In some towns in India, people working for a nonprofit approach to people having trouble reading small print, and they're getting them hooked up with glasses. It's hard to get reading glasses in a lot of countries, and this is a way to facilitate that. That's coming up this afternoon. It's All Things Considered from NPR News. Right now, it's new stuff from Jesse Wells from Masks Off. This is Everything Dies, or Everything Must Die on JPR.

0: It's Tracy Chapman with Classic There, talking about a revolution. Before that, new music from Sophia Phoenix from their upcoming album, The Lonely, The Lucky, The Restless. That was High Horse. You heard Margaret Glaspy with Hammer in the Nail from Echo the Diamond. And a new one from Jesse Wells from Masks Off. That was Everything Must Die. This is Open Air on JPR's Rhythm and News Service. You can stream us at ijpr.org. I'm Dave Jackson. It's Old Crow Medicine Show next.
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0: Still ahead on Open Air, new stuff from American Aquarium, Sierra Hall from her three-part Bluegrass Concerto, and a song from Jaws of Brooklyn. Right now it's Old Crow Medicine Show from Union Maid. They're joined by Maggie Rose and Lee Oscar on Beautiful Land. This is JPR.

0: That's Sierra Hall and Company with Movement 1 from The Movements, her three-part bluegrass concerto. Before that, Michelle Schacht with Memories of East Texas. Heard Martin Sexton before that, I Believe in You. It's from Mixtape of the Open Road and Old Crow Medicine Show featuring Maggie Rose and Lee Oscar on Beautiful Land. It's from the new album called Union Made. This is Open Air on the Rhythm and News Service of JPR. Marcus King's performing at the Brit Festival in Jacksonville this Wednesday. Got something from his album El Dorado for you coming up next.
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0: 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It's Wildflowers and Wine on JPR.

0: That's Melissa Etheridge from Memphis Rock and Soul, an album of Memphis Rock and Soul covers. That was Born Under a Bad Sign, and Melissa Etheridge is performing at the Cascade Theater in Reading on the 15th of July, along with Alice DiMicelli. You can find tickets and information at cascadetheater.org. Before that, Johnny Blue Skies, one of the bonus tracks from the extended version of Mutiny After Midnight. That was You Don't Miss Your Water, and you heard Marcus King is performing at the Brit Festival this Wednesday. Brit.org for information. From El Dorado, that was Wildflowers and Wine. 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Up next, it's a new tune from Bedouin.
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0: Coming up in just a few minutes here on Open Air, it's a new tune from Devin Gilfillian. Right now, Bedouin from the new album Neon Summer Skin. Here's One Thing Right on JPR.

0: It's Mondo Cosmo, Shine. That comes from the album Plastic Soul. You heard Juliana Hatfield from Juliana Hatfield Sings ELO. She was singing some ELO. That was Can't Get It Out of My Head. And before that, Bedouin, One Right Thing is from her new one called Neon Summer Skin. This is Open Air on JPR's Rhythm and News Service. I'm Dave Jackson. Up next, it's something new from Devin Gilfillian.
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0: Later today, it's the World Cafe. It's tonight at 6. Alison Russell won her first Grammy for Eve Was Black, a song from her sophomore solo record, The Returner. In their 2024 conversation, the Nashville singer-songwriter talks about why that record is focused on the present, what America means to her, and how her daughter challenged her to write some bangers on the new record. With the new album on the way, World Cafe revisits their session with Alison Russell tonight at 6 here on JPR. Coming up on Open Air, Aaron Lee Tazjian, American Aquarium, and something from Daphne Parker Powell. Right now it's Devin Gilfillian from his new album, Time Will Tell. This is Keep On Moving on Open Air.
3: One.

0: It's the Meters, the title track there to Look a Pie Pie on Open Air. Before that, Lettuce with Clav It Your Way from the album Cook. And you heard Devin Gilfillian. Time Will Tell is his new record. That was Keep On Moving. This is Open Air on the Rhythm and News Service of JPR. Up next, new music from American Aquarium.
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0: Today in the Southern Oregon Cascades and Siskiyous, it should be sunny with a high right around 78. Tonight, mostly clear, lows around 48. Expect sunshine tomorrow with high temperatures just a couple degrees more. In Yreka, highs near 90 with sun today. Expect mid-90s tomorrow. Tonight, mostly clear with a low near 63. In Weedamount Shasta, highs near 78 with sun today. Clear skies tonight, a low around 58 with sun tomorrow and highs in the mid-80s. In Redding and Red Bluff, sunny and hot both today and tomorrow, highs right around 97. Clear skies tonight, a low around 67. There's a red flag warning this afternoon going into this evening for the Klamath Basin. That means high fire danger. Mostly sunny today with a high around 85. Tonight, mostly clear, lows in the mid-50s, and mostly sunny again tomorrow with a high again in the mid-80s. Along the southern Oregon coast, mostly sunny, a high around 65. Same for tomorrow, partly cloudy with an overnight low near 51. For Roseburg and the Umpqua Basin, sunshine with a high near 87. Going down a few degrees tomorrow, expect highs in the lower 80s. It should be mostly clear tonight with a low near 53. And for Grants Pass, Medford and Ashland, sun and highs in the mid-90s today and tomorrow. Mostly clear with a low tonight near 61. For more details on the weather, visit us at ijpr.org. This is new from American Aquarium from the album New Ways to Lose. And if I could describe this in just a few words, it's sort of they split the difference between Bruce Springsteen and Steve Earle. I think you'll hear what I'm talking about on this tune called Dollar General. It's Open Air.

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1: Aaron Lee Tazjian on Open Air from Get Over It, Underdog. That was Ballad of an East Canton Lowlife. Before that, music from Minor Gold, that was Way to the Sun. You heard Otis Gibbs with Holy River Blues from The Trust of Crows, and a new one from American Aquarium from New Ways to Lose. That was Dollar General. 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
1: It's Open Air on JPR's Rhythm and News Service. I'm Dave Jackson. I'll be with you about another 20 minutes. And then after the news at noon, Danielle Kelly takes over till 3. Today at 3 o'clock, the president's half rally, half national address on the 4th of July was evacuated, delayed, and eventually delivered just before the clock struck 5th of July. Hear the analysis and what he didn't talk about at 3 o'clock on Today Explained, and then get the latest financial news at 3:30 on Marketplace. Right now it's music from Daphne Parker Powell from The Death of Cool. 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

0: It's the Jaws of Brooklyn on Open Air from the album Unstoppable. That was Where Are You? Jaws of Brooklyn are a band out of, as you might have guessed, Seattle. And they'll be performing at the Copper Plank in Medford on the 19th. And we'll have a JPR live session with them. They'll be coming in the following day. I think we're going to hold that off till Friday. So later this month, it's a live session with Jaws of Brooklyn. But for that, Paula Cole from Low. That was Take It, Take It, Take It. And Daphne Parker. Powell started that set from their new one, The Death of Cool. That was Perpetual Light of the Void. It's 11:50. I'm Dave Jackson. You're listening to Open Air on JPR.
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0: JPR invites you to Roseburg's Stewart Park for Music on the Half Shell, a series of free Tuesday evening concerts throughout the summer. The season continues tomorrow night. It's Paul McDonald and the Mourning Doves. He's originally from Huntsville, Alabama. He taught himself a guitar while he was writing songs, and he blends some Americana gospel and roots rock for a sound that I compare to Tom Petty and his Golden Messenger. It's Paul McDonald and the Mourning Doves at Music on the Half Shell, July 7th at 7 p.m. Seating is first come, first served. There's a variety of food and beverage vendors on site each weekend. Patrons are also welcome to bring their own refreshments. You can get all the details and the rest of the season lineup at halfshell.org. I'm Dave Jackson. You're listening to Open Air. I'll be here just another few more minutes with a couple more tunes. And then right after the news, it's Danielle Kelly's turn. She'll have music for you till 3 o'clock. Here's Paul Cawthon from the Book of Paul with Texas Swagger on JPR.

0: That's the Bacon Brothers with a Pat Benatar classic there. We Belong. The Bacon Brothers are Michael Bacon, of course, and his brother Kevin. Before that, you heard Paul Cawthon, Book of Paul's the new album. That was Texas Swagger. This is Open Air on the Rhythm and News Service of Jefferson Public Radio and streaming wherever you have an internet connection at IJPR.org. I'm Dave Jackson. Thanks for listening this morning. Coming up, it's the news from NPR, then more Open Air with Danielle Kelly until 3 o'clock.
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2: Live from NPR News, I'm Lakshmi Singh. FIFA is rejecting the Belgian Football Federation's appeal over the eligibility of U.S. soccer star Fulleran Balogun and the red card he was given last week after stepping on an opposing player's ankle during play. The move to clear the way for Balogun to participate in tonight's match against Belgium sparked outcry. NPR's Becky Sullivan is following from Seattle.
3: Balogun got a red card last week in the USA's last game. Normally that comes with a suspension in the following match, but FIFA made the extraordinary decision to delay Balogun's suspension for a year, allowing him to play in today's round of 16 game against Belgium. Belgium says FIFA never provided any stated reasons for the decision and says it still plans to contest Balogun's participation. The news was already highly unusual even before reports that President Trump had personally called FIFA head Gianni Infantino to ask for a review. In a statement, Infantino rejected the suggestion that Trump had influenced the process, and he emphasized that FIFA's judicial bodies are independent. The game is set to kick off at 8 p.m. Eastern Time or 5 p.m. Pacific. Becky Sullivan, NPR News, Seattle.
2: By the way, Portugal and Spain face each other this hour in the round of 16. Millions of Trump accounts are now active for families across the United States. The accounts invest $1,000 in stocks for some children to be used later in life. And Pierre Stephen Basaha has more.
4: From the Oval Office, President Trump rang the opening bell for both the NASDAQ and the New York Stock Exchange. Markets opened for the first time since the Trump accounts launched on the 4th of July.
5: So today, with the ringing of the opening bell for the stock market, those accounts will now begin to grow right along with our booming economy.
4: Any U.S. citizen born between 2025 and the end of 2028 is eligible to get $1,000 in a Trump account. The money will initially be invested in an index fund that tracks the S&P 500 and can't be withdrawn until the child turns 18. Parents who haven't already signed up can do that at TrumpAccounts.gov. Stephen

0: 100,000. That is one from the new record by Kevin Morby called Little Wide Open, here on the Rhythm and News Service of JPR. We heard Savior Complex from Phoebe Bridgers' Copycat Killer EP. We heard Anna Bruhn on After the Great Storm. And we heard Beth Orton with the new title track, The Ground Above. It's 12:30. This is Open Air.
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0: Weather today for the Southern Oregon Cascades and Siskiyou: sunny, the high 78, clear with a low of 48 tonight, sunshine tomorrow, the high 80 degrees. In Wairika, sunshine, the high 90, clear tonight, the low at 63, sun tomorrow, the high 94. Weedon Mount Shasta, sunshine, the high 78, clear skies, a low of 58 tonight, sun tomorrow, the high 85. Redding and Red Bluff, sunshine with a high near 97, clear dropping down to 67 tonight, sunshine tomorrow, the high 97. There's a red flag warning 2 to 8 o'clock today in the Klamath Basin. It's mostly sun with a high of 85 today and tomorrow. Overnight, mostly clear, the low 55. Southern Oregon coast, mostly sun, high 65 today and tomorrow, cloudy with a low 51 tonight. Roseburg in the Umpqua Basin, sunshine, the high 87, clear skies, a low of 53 tonight, and sunshine, the high near 82 tomorrow. Grants Pass, Medford and Ashland, sunshine, the high 94, clear skies, a low of 61 tonight, sunshine tomorrow, the high 95. And for more detailed weather information, visit us at ijpr.org. It's 12:30. Here's one from Sima Funk and La Tribu, which means the tribe, and Te Toca is the name of the record, called It's Your Turn. Here is the title track.

moving.

0: new collection from Taj Mahal and Phantom Blues Band, a record called Time, that's Wild About My Lovin'. ZZ Ward on Till the Casket Drops with 365 Days. Jamiroquai from Traveling Without Moving, that was the 20th anniversary edition, remastered in 2016, we heard the title track. And Jose James covering Kissing My Love on the Bill Withers tribute, Lean On My Love. And Cinema Funk and La Tribu before that on the Tetoka record with Metoka. It's 12:55. 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
0: It's Open Air on the Rhythm and News Service of JPR. 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Showtime is 8 o'clock. Touring on her latest release, Hard-Headed Woman, Grammy-nominated singer-songwriter and producer Margo Price has become a household name in outlaw country in the last decade. 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It's Margo Price with guest Jeremy Ivey, Wednesday, July 15th at 8 o'clock. Find tickets and more information at hollytheater.org. Up next, we've got one from Tasha, the new record, You Are Spring. This one is called Lucky.

0: That's a new record from Rozzy called Fig Tree and a cover of Only Love here on the Rhythm and News Service of JPR. Sister to Sister by Ebay on the Spell 31 album. We heard from Feist on the Multitudes record, Love Who We Are Meant To. And Tasha, a new one, You Are Spring. We heard Lucky. It's 1:15. 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
1: Colleges and universities will soon have to pass a new federal test proving their students are getting a return on their investment. 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
0: It's Open Air on the Rhythm and News Service of JPR. JPR invites you to Roseburg's Stewart Park for Music on the Half Shell, a series of free Tuesday evening concerts throughout the summer. The season continues on July 7th with Paul McDonald and the Mourning Doves. Originally from Huntsville, Alabama, Paul McDonald taught himself guitar as a teenager by writing songs. He blends Americana, gospel, and roots rock for a sound that draws comparisons to Tom Petty and his Golden Messenger. He's touring on the 2025 release So Long to the Dark Side, an album recorded with his touring band, The Mourning Doves. It's Paul McDonald and The Mourning Doves at Music on the Half Shell, July 7th at 7 p.m. Seating is first come, first serve. There are a variety of food and beverage vendors on site, and patrons are welcome to bring their own refreshments. Get all the details and the full season lineup at halfshell.org. Here is a new one from Rostam. The new full-length collection is called American Stories. Here's Back of a Truck.

0: Moving, that's the DeLons from a new one called Don't Let It Die, Volume 1, Moving. Cowboy Junkies covering Bob Dylan's License to Kill on their early 21st century blues. We heard from the Counting Crows featuring Sheryl Crow before that on Hard Candy with American Girls and Rostam, new record, American Stories, Back of the Truck. It's 131. This is Open Air on JPR.
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0: Tonight on the World Cafe, Alison Russell won her first Grammy for Eve Was Black, a song from her sophomore solo album, The Returner. In our 2024 conversation, the Nashville singer-songwriter talks about why that record is focused on the present, what Americana means to her, and how her daughter challenged her to write some bangers on the record. With a new album on the way, we revisit the session with Alison Russell from 2024. That's the next World Cafe, 6 o'clock here on the Rhythm and News Service of JPR. Up next, we've got the Fruit Bats' new record, Landfill. Here's Perhaps We're a Storm.

0: That is one from the Black Keys' new record, Peaches. It's called It's a Dream. Before that, we heard from Weezer, Here Comes the Rain. It was from the OK Human. And starting out that set, we heard from the Fruit Bats' new record, Perhaps We're a Storm. It's 1:42. This is Open Air on JPR.
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0: You're listening to Open Air on the Rhythm and News service of JPR. I'm Danielle Kelly with you till 3 o'clock tonight. Coming up right after Open Air at 3 o'clock is Today Explained, and they talk about some of the stories making the headlines and offer some analysis, stories in the news. 3:30, it's Marketplace, taking a look at the financial landscape. 4 o'clock, get your dose of news from All Things Considered from NPR News. And 6 o'clock tonight, it's the World Cafe. Brothers Reed, Southern Oregon-based familial folk bluegrass band, has a new record out called Long Way to Go. This song at shows, they'll tell you, is a response to the two covers they always get asked to play. This is their rendition of Billie Jean Hallelujah.

Shaky Eyes, that's His Golden Messenger's new one, I'm People, here on the Rhythm and News Service of JPR. It was a track from the Bones of J.R. Jones on Celebration with Keep It Low before that, and from the Brothers Reed new Long, Long Way to Go record, we heard Billie Jean Hallelujah. It's open air on the Rhythm and News Service of JPR.

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1: It's Open Air on the Rhythm and News Service of JPR. It's 2 o'clock. Coming up, we've got tunes this hour from Modest Mouse, Leela Diane, Shaky Graves, Emily Nenny. This is new from the Warren Treaty. They've got a new record out called The Story of Michael and Tanya. Here's You Can't Hurt Me Anymore.

0: That's MT Jones from the new record Joy with Why I Cry here on the Rhythm and News Service of JPR. We heard Crash Test Dummies, Just Chillin', and it was The War and Treaty from The Story of Michael and Tanya before that with You Can't Hurt Me Anymore. It's 2:12. This is Open Air on JPR.
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3: 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Is that
0: why? Weather today for the Southern Oregon Cascades and Siskiyou, sunshine, the high 78, clear with a low of 48 tonight, and sun, the high near 80 tomorrow. Yreka, sunshine, the high 90, clear skies with a low of 63 tonight, sunshine tomorrow, the high 94. Wiedemount Shasta, sun, the high 78, 58 the low tonight with clear skies, sun tomorrow, the high 85. Redding and Red Bluff, sunshine, the high 97, clear skies, a low of 67 tonight, sunshine with a high of 97 tomorrow. Klamath Basin, red flag warning, 2 to 8 o'clock today. Mostly sun with a high of 85 this afternoon, 55 the overnight low with clear skies, sun mostly tomorrow, the high 85. Southern Oregon coast, mostly sun, high near 65, 51 is the low tonight, partly cloudy, mostly sunny, the high 65 tomorrow. Roseburg in the Umpqua Basin, sunshine, the high 87, clear skies with a low of 53 tonight, and sunshine, the high 82 tomorrow. Grants Pass, Medford and Ashland, sunshine, the high 94, clear with a low of 61 tonight, and sun tomorrow, the high 95. For more detailed weather information, visit us at ijpr.org. Here is a new one from Ryan Beatty. The record is called Sweet Fortune. Here's White Lightning.

0: When the Love Is New, that's from Shaky Graves' new record, Fondness, etc. Dominique Fizami with Love Takeover from the Three Little Words collection. Dom Lanegna on Tempo with the title track. And Ryan Beatty on Sweet Fortune with a track called White Lightning. It's 2:30. This is Open Air on JPR.
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0: It's Open Air on the Rhythm and News Service of JPR. I'm Danielle Kelly with you for another half hour. We've got some great music coming through the next couple weeks. JPR and the Cascade Theater present Grammy Award-winning singer-songwriter Melissa Etheridge at the Cascade Theater in Reading July 15th. Opening the show is the sought-after Southern Oregon singer-songwriter Alice DiMaselli. Since breaking onto the scene in the late 80s with hits like Bring Me Some Water and Come to My Window, Melissa Etheridge has gone on to critical acclaim. She's touring this year on her 18th studio album, Rise. In addition to her decades of making music, she started the Etheridge Foundation, using her platform to fund research into alternative treatments for opioid use disorder. Alice DiMaselli is among the most prolific musicians in the regional music scene. She's been our guest in numerous JPR live sessions. Her latest full-length album is 2025's Reverse the Flow. It's Melissa Etheridge with opening act Alice DiMaselli, July 15th at the Cascade Theater in Reading. Showtime is 7:30. Tickets and more information are available at cascadetheater.org. Here's a new one from Modest Mouse. An Eraser in the Maze is the new record. Here's Life's a Dream.
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0: Could be. That's Alila Diane here on the Rhythm and News Service of JPR from Who's Keeping Time. Before that, we heard Rainy Day Lady, Manahan Street Band on the exciting sounds of Manahan Street Band. From Wild Child, we heard Expectations. And we heard from Modest Mouse, a new record called An Eraser and a Maze with Life's a Dream. It's 2:47. This is Open Air on JPR.
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0: JPR invites you to Riverbend Park in Winston for Riverbend Live, a series of free concerts in Riverbend Park. 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Up next, we've got Emily Nenny, the title track of Movin' Shoes.

0: Get Down Woman from Creedence Clearwater Revival. Megan Wilde singing Spoonful on the Wildfire EP. And we heard Movin' Shoes, title track of Emily Nenny's record. Have a great day. See you tomorrow.
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6: Please just stop this war. We don't want to die. We are innocent people.
7: Russian drone and missile strikes on Ukraine have escalated ahead of a major NATO meeting that could shape the next stage of the long-running war.
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7: I'm Scott Detrow.
8: And I'm Mary Louise Kelly. Pope Leo has prioritized building bridges among Catholics.
7: But last week, he excommunicated leaders of a hardline sect, saying they're out of step with the church.
9: Schism means that you have broken communion with

0: crowds are gathering in Seattle ahead of tonight's World Cup match between the U.S. and Belgium. President Trump is taking credit for getting FIFA to review a red card issued against U.S. star striker last week, but says he did not demand an outcome. Trump says he called FIFA President Gianni Infantino and asked for another look at the punishment against Folarin and Balogun. NPR's Becky Sullivan reports the change allows Balogun to play tonight, dividing soccer fans.
1: These comments are an obvious problem for FIFA. Their regulations are quite clear that member associations and football confederations are supposed to avoid any form of political interference. And so after Trump made these comments today, Infantino put out his own statement. He acknowledged that the phone call with Trump had taken place, but he said that he had explained to the president on the call that FIFA's independent legal process was doing its own thing, essentially, that this any review of Balogun's call would be decided in due course. And he underscored that FIFA's judicial bodies are independent and operate autonomously.
0: NPR's Becky Sullivan reporting. A new federal lawsuit argues the Department of Homeland Security violated the First Amendment rights of a New York man, as NPR's Jude Joffe Block reports.
2: The Foundation for Individual Rights and Expression, or FIRE, filed the lawsuit on behalf of David Strever of Rochester, New York. Back in January, Strever wrote a critical email to Todd Lyons, the former acting director of ICE. 5 months later, federal agents with Homeland Security investigations showed up at Strever's door and later at his airport hotel. They left a warning notice that said his email message may have been an illegal threat. The lawsuit argues Strever's message was protected by the First Amendment and DHS's actions violated his rights. DHS said in a statement that ICE investigates all credible threats towards its employees and officers and does not comment on ongoing investigations. Jude Joffe Block, NPR News.
0: A Texas-based stock exchange looking to challenge New York's Wall Street began trading today. Dylan Duke with member station KERA reports.
3: The Dallas-based Texas Stock Exchange has begun trading test stocks as part of a month-long phased rollout. The exchange is looking to challenge the New York Stock Exchange and NASDAQ's duopoly over stock trading. And with $275 million in cash, the finance world is taking them seriously. State officials are hoping the exchange will help solidify Texas as a financial powerhouse. The public will be able to purchase thousands of stocks by the end of July. For NPR News, I'm Dylan Duke.
0: And a rebound for AI stocks lifted the U.S. market today. This is NPR News.
4: This is JPR News. I'm Vanessa Finney. A new home sharing program aims to help older adults in Douglas and Coos counties remain in their homes while providing housing for students and workers. JPR's Jane Vaughn reports.
5: The housing nonprofit NeighborWorks Umpqua is partnering with a national platform called Nesterly to launch the service. Older adults can rent out rooms in their homes in exchange for rent and help around the house. Emily Warren Wiley is the director of homeownership and financial access at NeighborWorks Umpqua. She says the focus is on renters who are traveling workers or students.
6: It's also just such a mutually beneficial relationship that homeowners are able to supplement their income. They're able to reduce social isolation and make those connections, get help around the house.
5: The goal is to create 50 matches within the first year in Douglas and Coos counties. Jane Vaughn, JPR News.
4: The California Senate Natural Resources Committee has approved a bill speeding up the state's oil drilling permit process. It forces state regulators to make quick decisions and sets strict deadlines. But opponents fear the bill will force regulators to rubber stamp oil drilling without proper environmental or health reviews. The bill heads next to the Appropriations Committee. A blood donation nonprofit says outdated myths may be keeping eligible donors away at a time when the country is facing a shortage of type O blood. Type O is the most versatile and can be given to patients before their blood type is known. More than 60% of Americans are eligible to give, but only about 3% do. I'm Vanessa Finney for JPR News.
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4: I asked for a review because I didn't think it was a foul. And, you know, again, I'm good at this stuff. I didn't think it was a foul.
5: President Trump says yes. He called the head of FIFA about a U.S. player's red card, but that he did not, quote, tell him what to do.
0: For Monday, July 6th, it's All Things Considered from NPR News.
5: I'm Mary Louise Kelly.
0: And I'm Scott Detrow. Ahead this hour, the latest on the Trump FIFA red card call.
5: Also, how the Trump administration's immigration policies are sweeping up the spouses of U.S. citizens.
6: The law has considered them to be a privileged class, but this administration is treating them like all other immigrants.
0: Plus, after six decades on the road, the Nitty Gritty Dirt Band is singing their way through a farewell tour.
7: A lot of the emotions were literally like goosebumps, you know, looking out over that crowd and seeing three generations of fans.
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8: Live from NPR News in Washington, I'm Ryland Barton. Senate Democratic Leader Chuck Schumer and local leaders are calling for Graham Plattner to drop out of the Maine Senate race after a sexual assault allegation reported by Politico. Plattner is facing incumbent Republican Susan Collins, and Democrats see the race as key to winning control of the Senate. He's denying the allegation, as NPR's Elena Moore reports.